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Near an arp coming chat. Sahna, sahna, in Tatham wazi, CJWE. Winchispa yadeda.

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0: Good evening. Thank you for joining us here on the Alberta Country Showcase on CJWE South and CFWE North. My name is Sarah Scott. I'm hanging out down here in Calgary, and I'm also joined by the wonderful Brooklyn Britton, who is up in Edmonton. Brooklyn, how are you doing this week?
1: I am so good. How are you?
0: I'm doing pretty good. You are getting ready for a vacation.
1: I know. Yeah. And I'm also, have I packed? Absolutely not. But I leave next Friday. So this weekend, the long weekend is like time to pack.
0: Well, you're going to Japan, which is very exciting, which of course we are not broadcasting from, and our show is all about Alberta, but I'm so excited for you that I had to bring it up and let everyone know to be jealous of what you're doing.
1: Now, I'll be posting it all on social media. It'll feel like you are there.
0: Amazing. Well, Brooklyn, what do we have going on the show today?
1: Today we have a fun one. We got some Ryder McLeod, Morgan Cliver, Ashley Law, Jody Funk, and this artist, it was announced that she is going to be playing at the Little Brick in Edmonton for their River Valley Sound Sessions next Wednesday. Jessie Bird, she will be there. Here she is right now with Brighter Days on the Alberta Country Showcase.

0: That's Kyle McKierney with Rear View. You're listening to the Alberta Country Showcase here on CFWE North and CJWE South. It's Brooklyn and Sarah joining you tonight until 8 o'clock. And something exciting that Kyle McKierney is a part of, and you, Sarah, it is the Shut Up and Listen Songwriter Series. Are you excited for that?
1: Oh my goodness, I'm so excited for this. It is going to be a Nashville-style songwriter's night. It's going to be an intimate evening of stories and songs for a few hours with, yes, Kyle McKierney, Chevy Beaulieu, and also Kylie Austin and Cheyenne Summer. Those two women are rising stars. So last week, I had two of the organizers in the CJWE studio. I had Kylie Austin, who is, yes, one of the performers, and Kenton Edward of Peach Jam Records come on in and tell us more about this really fun and really cool night of music coming up on May 23rd at 6:30 at DC Dance Club. Here is the interview that I did with them.
2: Kenton and I met in the winter. We were just kind of talking about the scene, kind of how Nashville does it. And I said, I want more songwriter rounds. I want to be a part of them more because that's my favorite part of this industry. Kenton said, that's a great idea. Let's do it. And I'm like, okay. We just both kind of dove right in. And we'd been going back and forth a few times on the name. And he really had to sell me on it because, like you said, it's bold. But I think it's good. It gets to the point.
3: So we got Kyle McKierney, Chevy Beaulieu, Kylie Austin,
1: yeah,
3: and Cheyenne Summer.
0: If you do want more information on the Songwriter Series, you can head to cjwe.ca.
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0: Thanks for joining us on the Alberta Country Showcase on this beautiful Wednesday evening. My name is Sarah Scott, hanging out in Calgary at CJWE, and I'm joined by Brooklyn Britton out of Edmonton at CFWE North. Brooklyn, there is a wonderful artist that is putting on a show.
1: Yes, and it's just in time. You know, I love spring, period, but I feel like listening to country music in the spring, in the summer, is kind of what excites everybody. It just wants to get you up, get you dancing in the feel-good vibe, and there is one artist who knows exactly how to do that, and you might know her by her saying, what is it, Sarah? I only kiss cowboys. It is so good. It is Julia Voss. She's going to be playing at Daisy's Saloon in Edmonton on May 22nd and 23rd. Now, there is no cover before 9 o'clock. Those doors are going to open at 7 o'clock, and she'll be playing both days from 8 to 9:30. Here's Julia Voss now. It's Jesus Drank Whiskey on the Alberta Country Showcase.

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0: You're listening to the Alberta Country Showcase. It's Brooklyn from CFWE North. I am joined by Sarah from CJWE South. We will be with you until 8 o'clock. If you are a Braden King fan, you might know that he is going on a backyard tour. So these are not your average music venues. He is playing in his fans' literal backyards. And I think it is like absolutely the coolest thing ever. I've always wanted an artist to just hop in my backyard and play me a couple songs. So I love that Braden King is doing exactly that. He's giving back to his fans, or what he likes to call them, his friends. But alongside the backyard tour, he has some new music coming out, Sarah.
1: He does have some new music. And I gotta say, this song is perfect for summer. It is anthemic. It is fun. You're gonna love it. You're not gonna hear it here right now. It's coming out on June 6th, but it's called We Got Beer. And here is Braden telling us more about it.
2: We Got Beer is a song I initially wrote as a joke. I just put my my phone on my chest. I was in a hotel room with my bass player, and I put my phone on my chest and I said into the phone, if my career starts failing, this is the song to save it. And then I sang this, like, we got beer, da da da da da da da, and like whatever. And I like laugh and stop the recording. Next day, Ray, my bass player, is like, hey, that thing you sang last night was like really catchy. And I was like, oh, okay, maybe it's not stupid. Maybe I should finish this, because it just was something I came up with on the spot. And I got together with my friend Daryl Scott, and we wrote what I was like, this is a really catchy song. This is really good. And then we started playing it live, just like at a few shows. And it was like, by the second chorus, everyone knew every word. And I was like, okay, let's take a shot on this one. So we got it recorded out in Vancouver, and yeah, I'm super excited for it. Like, it's going to be cranked loud on some boats this summer. It's going to be really good.

0: Well, we've had a wonderful time on the Alberta Country Showcase tonight. We love celebrating provincial talent from the north to the south to the east to the west. I mean, we are jam-packed with musicians that we know you love. You love them. And Brooklyn, I can't believe we're done for the night.
1: I know. This show always goes by so fast, but at least we get to hang out, listen to some great Alberta music every single week. Again, we will chat with you again next Wednesday on another episode of the Alberta Country Showcase starting at 7 o'clock next week. Here is Ryder McLeod. 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

0: Well, we've had a wonderful time on the Alberta Country Showcase tonight. We love celebrating provincial talent from the north to the south to the east to the west. I mean, we are jam-packed with musicians that we know you love. You love them. And Brooklyn, I can't believe we're done for the night.
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Eti la nitsi gonde era.

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0: that's basically what we do. We just get out there and tell these kids, look, this is what can happen. It's not worth it.
1: 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Since then, Sandra has been a dedicated Mad Canada volunteer.
0: Just getting that message out there that drinking and driving does kill, and it does. To me, it's such a simple thing. Don't drink and drive. It just is not worth it.
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E jo nahe ndeg e nahe a shine zu nauts e je.

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Sounds like coming home. This is CJWE. Now in Dene. Now he can't see me a good thing. He's not a good thing. He's not a good thing.

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Good way gas netin ogi bis in Tawan. 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CJWE. 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

theories I've had pounded in my head that

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I drive a dually truck to town. Riding, roping, most days work until the sun goes down, 'cause I'm a country man.

0: morning. I'm Sean Burke with news and sports on the Windspeaker Radio Network. A judge has thrown out Alberta's separatist petition, ruling the province failed to consult First Nations, a decision Premier Daniel Smith is calling anti-democratic. Justice Shana Leonard found Alberta had a legal duty to consult because the separation vote would directly affect Treaty 7 and Treaty 8 rights. She also ruled the chief electoral officer should have never issued the petition. Smith says the ruling is wrong and it will be appealed. First Nations leaders, including Athabasca Chippewan First Nation Chief Alan Adam, praised the decision, saying it protects treaty rights and should end talks of an independence referendum. In a separate decision, the judge denied an injunction from Sturgeon Lake Cree Nation, seeking to pause the petition process, saying they hadn't proven irreparable harm. There's going to be a special pipe ceremony tomorrow hosted by the Creating Hope Society. Joanna Luna has more on the story.
1: Creating Hope Society is hosting Blanket of Remembrance Pipe Ceremony this Friday at Central McDougall Park between 12 to 2. The event will honor children who have died in the child welfare and residential school system. Nicole Baker is the spokesperson for Creating Hope Society.
2: So this Blanket of Remembrance is an annual gathering that the Creating Hope Society puts on to honor and remember children and families who have been impacted by the child welfare system, the 60 Scoop, and the ongoing legacy of residential schools. So the pipe ceremony brings elders, drummers, and community together to remember maybe some of the children that have been lost and still the ones that are building that strength and resiliency in our community.
1: In Edmonton, I'm Joanna Luna.
0: The Okotoks Film Festival is coming up at the beginning of June, and Jackson Fontaine has the details on the festival.
3: The event is put on by the Okotoks Film Society and is a 10-day festival featuring films, workshops, and galas. Katie Fornell, festival director for the event, says that people will see some films making their first premiere.
4: So their world premiere with us. We have some films that are having their Alberta premiere, which means that they're going off to try and have a big theatrical run, but film festivals give them laurels ahead of time, so that's why films go to them. So it's a great way to see films that you can't see anywhere else at this time.
3: The final part of the festival includes a 48-hour challenge where teams are given a genre, prop, and line of dialogue and will have 48 hours to write, shoot, and edit their film. The challenge will officially start on May 15th at 6 p.m.
4: The 48-hour is kind of our ringer at the end of the festival where we use both screens at the Okotoks Cinemas and we have 200 people come to watch the event and we have a big closing party after the screening of the 48-hour and it's just a really great time.
3: In Okotoks, I'm Jackson Fontaine.
0: And the Buffalo Lake Métis Settlements is getting set to host Métis Heritage Days at the Bold Center this May long weekend. Daniel Barker-Trombley has the preview.
5: The Buffalo Lake Métis Settlement is inviting community members to celebrate culture, tradition, and connection during Métis Heritage Days at the Bold Center from May 15th to the 17th. The three-day event will feature cultural activities, dancing, and hockey while highlighting Métis heritage and community pride. Bess Peterson, Recreation Director for the Buffalo Lake Métis Settlement, highlights the biggest takeaway for attendees of celebrating Métis pride while sharing the culture and traditions with non-Métis visitors.
6: You know, the biggest thing that I want people to take away from this event, I want them to understand about Métis people and about Métis culture. And then if you're Métis attending the event, I just want you to leave the event with pride in who you are and where you come from and your community. That's what it's all about. It's all about community. It's about families. It's about coming together and working together in a world that's a lot of negative things going on. We're going to be a positive example, and I just hope people have pride in our Métis culture and they come and learn a lot about what we're about.
5: In Lac La Biche, I'm Daniel Barker-Trombley.
0: In sports, Stanley Cup playoffs roll on. Avs over the Wild 4-3. They wrap up the series 4-1. Tonight, the Habs-Sabres series continues in Buffalo. That series is tied at 2. Knights in Anaheim. Vegas leads the series 3-2. And in Major League Baseball action, Dalton Varsho had a walk-off grand slam in the 10th. Jays beating the Tampa Bay Rays the final 5-3. Jays open a series in Detroit tomorrow. That's a look at news and sports. To find more stories from across our province, visit our websites at cfweradio.ca and cjwe.ca. Weather's next.
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9: The Big Albums. In 1997, Shania Twain gave us her third studio album, Come On Over, and opened a new chapter in country music. 11 of the 16 tracks charted in the U.S., certifying Double Diamond in 1999.
0: WINSPEAKER Radio Network Weather, brought to you by Air North, the Yukon's airline. For Chippenwood, Buffalo, cloudy and the 30% chance of showers this afternoon. Gusty winds and the temperature falling to 5. For McMurray, some rain, about 15 to 25 millimeters. Gusty winds and the temperature falling to 5. Grand Prairie and Horse Lake First Nation, rain ending this afternoon, then some sun and cloud, gusty winds and high of 15. Edmonton, Ladue County, the rain will end this afternoon, sun and cloud on the way, 5 millimeters, gusty winds and high of 14. Calgary, Satina and Siksika Nation, clearing this morning, gusty winds and high of 18. Slave Lake, rain about 10 to 15 millimeters, windy and the temperature steady at 10. Lethbridge, Piikani Nation, rain ending this morning, sun and cloud through the afternoon, still a chance of showers and the risk of a late day thundershower and windy, high 18. Medicine Hat, the rain will end this afternoon, then some sun and cloud. Slight chance of showers, risk of a late day thundershower and windy, high near 18. Lac La Biche, Coal Lake and Bonnyville, rain 15 to 25 millimeters, windy and high of 15. Red Deer County, the rain will end near noon, then cloudy and the slight chance of showers through the afternoon. Gusty winds and high near 17. Peace River, rain 15 to 25 millimeters, windy and the temperature steady at 11. And an high level, some rain this morning, 10 to 20 millimeters, gusty winds through the morning. And high of 12.
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Feel free, it's Zach McPhee. And it's me. I can't keep the rhyming going. Welcome to your Thursday, Sean in the Morning at 6:15. And well, we got all sorts of fun things going on this morning. Rain warnings, wind warnings. Those details are coming. Right now it's Keith Urban. And this is the Wind Speaker Radio Network.

0: Billy Ray Cyrus. Where am I going to live? This is the Windspeaker Radio Network. You'll find us in Calgary at 88.1, 96.7 in Cold Lake. And it's Thursday. Sean in the morning, 6:23. Long weekend's on the way. I mentioned we got some warnings today. Yeah, wind warnings and rainfall warnings. It's going to be fun. Wind warnings, Lloydminster, Fort McMurray, Red Deer. And let's see, Medicine Hat. And rainfall warnings for Fort Mac, Cold Lake, Peace River, and Slave Lake. Get your weather details in just a bit. First off, we got to find out what we're celebrating. It's May 14th. Hello.
1: Good morning.
0: Hello and happy Thursday.
1: Happy Thursday, and I'm ready to celebrate.
0: I am as well. Can I start?
1: Sure can.
0: It's May 14th.
1: Mm-hmm.
0: Oh. Dance Like a Chicken Day.
1: Woo-hoo!
0: Let's do it.
1: Love you, Mama.

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1: I see liftoff.
0: Oh, God. Okay.
1: Oh. You're almost there. I'm
0: getting dizzy.
1: Oh, what a way to start the day.
0: I need to sit down.
1: A little aerobic digestion?
0: It's a little too early for that.
1: Never too early for the chicken dance.
0: Whew. I don't know that I was chicken dancing. It was kind of a lambada chicken dance.
1: Mine was the bed wiggle.
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Brian Skill with Cowgirls Do. It's Thursday with Sean, 6:30. Hey, your chance to win a request coming up at 7:20. Guess the song. We do it all the time. Jacking it up a little this morning. Your chance to win some tickets to see Brianna Lazzotte as well, May 21st at the McLeod Center for the Arts in Leduc.

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This is Alberta's best country, the Windspeaker Radio Network.

0: Hunters. 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You'll find us in Red Deer at 88.7, 91.7 in Peace River, and it's Thursday with Sean. Hello, 638. Where's that umbrella? Where did I put that? Then again, opening an umbrella in crazy wind. Lots of fun. Yeah, wind warnings for Lloydminster, Fort McMurray, Red Deer, and Medicine Hat. Rainfall warnings for Metcalfe Lake, Peace River, Slave Lake. All sorts of fun stuff. 10 degrees this morning in Edmonton. Calgary's at 10, Siksika Nation at 9, so is Lethbridge, Medicine Hat, and Pequannie Nation. Fort Mackinwood, Buffalo's at 11, so is Lloydminster, Coal Lake, Lac La Biche, and Bonnyville, and Peace River. In Red Deer, it's 8, and in GP, Horse Lake, First Nation, and Slave Lake, it's sitting at 9. Hey, some big news out of Diamond Valley. They're bringing back their annual parade and festival for the 58th year. Sarah Scott caught up with the mayor, Brandon Kelly, to get you some details.
1: Now, as the mayor of the town of Diamond Valley, how many years have you been a part of this parade and festival, and what has been your favorite part so far?
2: Oh, that's a great question. I have been living in the town for just over 10 years and have participated in the event every year that I've lived here, not necessarily from a municipal standpoint, but I was helping coach soccer, and my daughter is in dance class, and we've always walked in the parade to celebrate those youth organizations that we have here in town. And I would say, other than the parade being my favorite part, I love going over to Millennial Park after the parade to take place in all of the great activities like bouncy castles, the market that they have. A lot of local vendors come. They've been coming for years, and so you have a certain expectation of what you can purchase. So that part would be kind of the aftermath of the parade. That's my favorite part.
1: For sure. I always love the family events after parade festivals too, or after parades, I should say. So, and of course, yeah, with this, there are going to be lively pipe bands, musical performances, floats from local community groups and businesses, as well as horseback riders and horse-drawn wagons. So already, that sounds really exciting and really cool. But what else makes this parade unique from any other parade in southern Alberta?
2: And just on that note, in terms of the parade registration, like, that is still open. Mm-hmm. And people can find that information on our DiamondValley.town website under the Parade and Festival link. So I would encourage those that have not signed up that they are welcome to. But getting back to your question there about what makes this so special is that prior to amalgamation, we wanted to have a celebration for both communities, both Turner Valley and Blackfin. And what this has shown over the course of, as you mentioned, 58 years is the partnership and the friendship between the two communities. And what we did a long time ago, it would have been 58 years ago, is we host the parade on the Black Diamond side. And then in turn, to balance that, I guess, fairness or equitability between the two communities, is Millennial Park was a wonderful spot for our Turner Valley allies to host an event of their own that supported local businesses. As I mentioned, the market, it was a great place for people to come together and celebrate partnership between the two communities. I think that is one of the big things that really stands out in with our parade concerning other small municipalities like ours. We just have this really rich heritage of partnership and friendship. Through the amalgamation, we've shown that that is something that's still going strong here.
0: Save the date. It's June 6th. You can't go wrong with a small town parade. I'm seeing bagpipers right at the beginning, too. One of my favorites. Love the bagpipers. And I like this, too. Black Diamond side of town. It starts at 10 a.m. and the festival side being on the Turner Valley side at Millennium Park. And that'll start at 11 a.m. But it's all set to go June 6th. If you'd like some more details, what you can do is check out Sarah's blog at cjwe.ca.
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1: In Fort McMurray at 94.5, 103.5 in Lethbridge, and it's Thursday with Sean at 6:52. And, well, here's some news. I don't know that it's shocking news, surprising news, but it's news nonetheless. Ryan Rashog of TSN saying the Oilers have relieved Chris Knobloch of his coaching duties. Interesting. Well, first round, yikes. You had to know something was coming, but, yeah, they always seem to start with the coach, don't they? So, yeah. There's some news for you. Julie, what's happening?
2: What's happening in your neck of the woods?
1: The shower bath debate is back in the news.
2: What?
1: I don't know why. This comes around all the time.
2: Oh.
1: What's more hygienic, showering or bathing?
2: Can I tell you something?
1: Yes, please.
2: I do both.
1: So how do you do this? You start with a shower and then work your way into a bath?
2: I scrub her down first.
1: Yeah. Okay?
2: Then, like, clean the tubby, kind of, you know.
1: Yeah.
2: Put the little plugger thing in. I run a nice hot bath. Put my Epsom salts in.
1: Oh, yeah.
2: My little, my almond oil soap.
1: Oh, wow. Jeez Louise.
2: And I soak and scrub her down every day.
1: I got in the shower this morning. Nicole had put some sort of mentholyptus brick that kind of dissolves as the shower goes.
2: Nice.
1: Oh, it was lovely. I was taken to a place.
2: Yeah, it's like you have like a spa day every day.
1: It really was. It was very, very nice.
2: You're learning something about your feminine side.
1: There it is. And you know what? It cleaned my nose out. It like had to.
2: Yeah, it cleans out your sinuses.
1: It really, really does.
2: It's like having a Vicks-O-Later shower.
1: Exactly.
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0: Good morning, I'm Sean Burke with the news and sports on the Windspeaker Radio Network. A judge has thrown out Alberta's separatist petition, ruling the province failed to consult First Nations, a decision Premier Daniel Smith is calling anti-democratic. Justice Shana Lehner found Alberta had a legal duty to consult because a separation vote would directly affect Treaty 7 and Treaty 8 rights. She also ruled the chief electoral officer should have never issued the petition. Smith says the ruling is wrong and it will be appealed. First Nations leaders, including Athabasca Chipewyan First Nation Chief Alan Adam, praised the decision, saying it protects treaty rights and should end talks of an independence referendum. In a separate decision, the judge denied an injunction from Sturgeon Lake Cree Nation, seeking to pause the petition process, saying they hadn't proven irreparable harm. There's going to be a special pipe ceremony tomorrow hosted by the Creating Hope Society. Joanna Luna has more on the story.
1: Creating Hope Society is hosting Blanket of Remembrance Pipe Ceremony this Friday at Central McDougall Park between 12 to 2. The event will honor children who have died in the child welfare and residential school system. Nicole Baker is the spokesperson for Creating Hope Society.
2: So this Blanket of Remembrance is an annual gathering that the Creating Hope Society puts on to honor and remember children and families who have been impacted by the child welfare system, the 60 Scoop, and the ongoing legacy of residential schools. So the pipe ceremony brings elders, drummers, and community together to remember maybe some of the children that have been lost and still the ones that are building that strength and resiliency in our community.
1: In Edmonton, I'm Joanna Luna.
0: The Okotoks Film Festival is coming up at the beginning of June, and Jackson Fontaine has the details on the festival.
3: The event is put on by the Okotoks Film Society and is a 10-day festival featuring films, workshops, and galas. Katie Fornell, festival director for the event, says that people will see some films making their first premiere.
4: So their world premiere with us. We have some films that are having their Alberta premiere, which means that they're going off to try and have a big theatrical run, but film festivals give them laurels ahead of time, so that's why films go to them. So it's a great way to see films that you can't see anywhere else at this time.
3: The final part of the festival includes a 48-hour challenge where teams are given a genre, prop, and line of dialogue and will have 48 hours to write, shoot, and edit their film. The challenge will officially start on May 15th at 6 p.m.
4: The 48-hour is kind of our ringer at the end of the festival where we use both screens at the Okotoks Cinemas and we have 200 people come to watch the event and we have a big closing party after the screening of the 48-hour and it's just a really great time.
3: In Okotoks, I'm Jackson Fontaine.
0: And the Buffalo Lake Métis Settlements is getting set to host Métis Heritage Days at the Bold Center this May long weekend. Daniel Barker Trombley has the preview.
5: The Buffalo Lake Métis Settlement is inviting community members to celebrate culture, tradition, and connection during Métis Heritage Days at the Bold Center from May 15th to the 17th. The three-day event will feature cultural activities, dancing, and hockey while highlighting Métis heritage and community pride. Bess Peterson, Recreation Director for the Buffalo Lake Métis Settlement, highlights the biggest takeaway for attendees of celebrating Métis pride while sharing the culture and traditions with non-Métis visitors.
6: You know, the biggest thing that I want people to take away from this event. I want them to understand about Métis people and about Métis culture. And then if you're Métis attending the event, I just want you to leave the event with pride in who you are and where you come from and your community. That's what it's all about. It's all about community. It's about families. It's about coming together and working together in a, you know, in a world that's a lot of negative things going on. We're going to be a positive example, and I just hope people have pride in our Métis culture and they come and learn a lot about what we're about.
5: In Lac La Biche, I'm Daniel Barker Trombley.
0: In sports, Stanley Cup playoffs roll on. Avs over the Wild 4-3. They wrap up the series 4-1. Tonight, the Habs Sabres series continues in Buffalo. That series is tied at 2. Knights in Anaheim. Vegas leads the series 3-2. And in Major League Baseball action, Dalton Varsho had a walk-off grand slam in the 10th. Jays beating the Tampa Bay Rays the final 5-3. Jays open a series in Detroit tomorrow. That's a look at news and sports. To find more stories from across our province, visit our websites at cfweradio.ca and cjwe.ca. Weather's next.
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9: When you play on unregulated gambling sites, it means your money ends up going in the pockets of illegal operators who use your money on stuff like this. And this. And this.
0: 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For Chippenwood, Buffalo, cloudy and the 30% chance of showers this afternoon. Gusty winds and the temperature falling to 5. For McMurray, some rain, about 15 to 25 millimeters. Gusty winds and the temperature falling to 5. Grand Prairie and Horse Lake First Nation, rain ending this afternoon, then some sun and cloud, gusty winds and high of 15. Edmonton, Ladue County, the rain will end this afternoon. Sun and cloud on the way, about 5 millimeters, gusty winds and high of 14. Calgary, Satin and Siskanation clearing this morning. Gusty winds and a high of 18. Slave Lake, rain about 10 to 15 millimeters. Windy and the temperature steady at 10. Lethbridge, Pekani Nation, rain ending this morning. Sun and cloud through the afternoon. Still a chance of showers and the risk of a late day thunder shower and windy. High 18. Medicine Hat, the rain will end this afternoon. Then some sun and cloud. Slight chance of showers, risk of a late day thunder shower and windy. High near 18. Lac La Biche, Coal Lake and Bonnyville, rain 15 to 25 millimeters. Windy and high of 15. Red Deer County, the rain will end near noon, then cloudy, and the slight chance of showers through the afternoon. Gusty winds, and a high near 17. Peace River, rain 15 to 25 millimeters. Windy, and the temperature steady at 11. And an high level, some rain this morning, 10 to 20 millimeters. Gusty winds through the morning, and a high of 12.
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1: Hello, fool. It's Ray Emery. Ralph Emery. Remember TNN, Shotgun Red? Yeah, that Ralph Emery. It's Thursday, 7:13, and it's Sean in the morning. Your chance to win a request coming up in a few minutes, and I'm making it a little extra special. Brianna Lazat tickets as well. May 21st, McLeod Center for the Arts in Leduc. It's going to be a great show, so your chance to win the request and the tickets with a number one for the Dixie Chicks out of 1998. Get that figured out in your head. Google it. Then stand by. We'll play Guess the Song here in just a few minutes on the Windspeaker Radio Network. I can hear

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Good morning and happy Thursday, Alberta, 719. It's Sean in the morning. If it's raining where you are this morning, I saw something yesterday that might be of interest to you if you have a busted windshield wiper. I was driving behind somebody and pull up and I'm like, huh, that's interesting. They've got a rear wiper and clearly it was broken. So what they had done was wrap the cloth around it. Still, the movement was there. The wiper was busted. So they just wrapped a cloth around it. Great way to clean your window. Something to think about. What was the old red-green saying? If they don't find you good looking, they should at least find you handy. So there you go. Now let's talk weather. Yeah, wind warnings for Edmonton, Lloydminster, Fort McMurray, Red Deer, and Medicine Hat. Upwards of 90K. So, you know, not crazy busy, you know, or crazy harsh. Yikes. And rainfall warnings for Fort Macoul, Lake Peace River, and Slave Lake. It's 9 this morning in Edmonton, Calgary's Tinnasiskan Nation. Up to 10 in Fort Mackinwood, Buffalo, Lethbridge, Medicine at Pekani Nation. Lloyd's at 11, so is Coal Lake, Lac-La-Biche, and Bonneville in Peace River. Red Deer's at 8, and in GP, Horse Lake First Nation, Slave Lake. It's 9. Now, guess the song. Your chance to win a request, and I'm tossing in a couple of tickets to see Brianna Lazat. It's part of the Indigenous Series, May 21st at the McLeod Center for the Arts in Leduc. So the tickets up for grabs and your chance to win a request. And it's so easy. A number one for the chicks out of 1998. What's it called? Who

0: All right, if you call me and tell me the name of that song, I will hook you up with a request and those tickets to see Brianna Lizotte, May 21st, McLeod Center for the Arts in Leduc. My number is 866-909-7771. Good luck.
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0: Hina Naho, it's Susan the Gluckark. This is the Windspeaker Radio Network, and it's Thursday with Sean. It's 7:30. All right, guess the song. Your chance to win a request, those Brianna Lazotte tickets as well. A number one for the Chicks at a 1998. Good morning.
1: Hi.
0: Hey, how's it going?
1: Good, how are you?
0: Good. What's the name of that song? Who does

0: wide open spaces.
1: There it is. Congratulations.
0: Thank you.
1: You're welcome. Well, what can I play for you?
0: How about some Phantom 309?
1: Nice. And you're going to see Brianna Lizotte May 21st, McLeod Center for the Arts in Leduc.
0: Yay.
2: I was out on the West Coast trying to make a buck, and things didn't work out. I was down on my luck. Got tired of roaming and bumming around, so I started thumbing back east toward my hometown. Made a lot of miles the first 2 days, and I figured I'd be home in a week if my luck held out this way. But the third night I got stranded way out of town at a cold, lonely crossroads. Rain was pouring down. I was hungry and freezing, done caught a chill, when the lights of a big semi topped the hill. Lord, I sure was glad to hear them air brakes come on. And I climbed in that cab where I knew it'd be warm. At the wheel sat a big man. He weighed about 210. He stuck out his hand and said with a grin, "Big Joe's the name." I told

0: mine, and he said the name of my rig is Phantom 309. Well, I asked him why he called his rig such a name. He said, son, this old Mac can put them all to shame. There ain't a driver or a rig running any line that's seen nothing but taillights from Phantom 309. Well, we rode and talked the better part of the night when the lights of a truck stop came in sight. He said, I'm sorry, son, this is as far as you go, 'cause I gotta make a turn just on up the road. Well, he tossed me a dime as he pulled her in low and said, have yourself a hot cup on old Big Joe. When Joe and his rig roared out in the night, in nothing flat, he was clean out of sight. Well, I went inside and ordered me a cup, told the waiter Big Joe was setting me up. Oh, you could have heard a pin drop. It got deathly quiet, and the waiter's face turned kind of white. Well, did I say something wrong? I said with a halfway grin. He said, no, this happens every now and then. Every driver in here knows Big Joe. But son, let me tell you what happened about 10 years ago. At the crossroads tonight where you flagged him down, there was a busload of kids coming from town. And they were right in the middle when Big Joe topped the hill. It could have been slaughter, but he turned his wheels. Well, Joe lost control, went into a skid, and gave his life to save that bunch of kids. And there at that crossroads was the end of a line for Big Joe and Phantom 309. But every now and then, some hiker will come by, and like you, Big Joe will give him a ride. Here, have another cup, and forget about the dime. Keep it as a souvenir from Big Joe and Phantom 309.
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0: summer. It's Garth on the Windspeaker Radio Network in Fort Chip, 89.9, 88.1 in Calgary. It's Thursday morning with Sean, 7:38. Hello there. Great song of the day is coming up in a moment here, and I'm a little excited. If you followed me for any amount of time, you know that I have a big crush and have had one on Jeannie Fricke for a long, long time. It's that headband. It's got some Jeannie Fricke coming up in a moment. And it's May 14th, 866-909-7771. If you know someone celebrating a birthday or anniversary. Now I got to tell you about the face I'm looking at right now. It is the cutest dog. The cutest dog. Could be some sort of Labradoodle, perhaps. Tossed out a question on Facebook this morning about, I was just curious, what kind of trouble your pet's been getting into lately? Well, Jocelyn sent a message and a photo of her dog. He's the cutest. Counter surfing is apparently what he's been doing lately. Holy cow. He ate a loaf of sourdough and a bag of hot dog buns yesterday. Got into a couple of granola bars and wrecked a $40 bag in the process. Last summer, he ate a bag of Jube Jubes, a 4-pound bag. He had to break down the closet door to get at those. This dog is causing some trouble. But then you see that face, and that's how they get you. What? Me? I didn't do anything. Yeah, so we're going to dive into our question of the day here before the request show comes up at 9. Just curious what kind of trouble your pets have been getting into lately, Mariette?
1: Well, last year, we didn't have gutters on the deck, and the deck was going up a little bit, so we always had to squeegee it off. So we thought, okay, we'll lower the post a little bit, and then on each corner, we'll put gutters, but not the whole thing, just on the corners.
0: Yeah, yeah, okay.
1: And now my little cat fits underneath and stands on the on the gutters and thinking it could jump downstairs. And it's 10, I think it's 10 feet high. So I posted a video on Facebook because that stupid cat, he likes to be outside. Even, I don't know, it meows all day long. I said I'd rather have my kids small again than listening to this.
0: So it wants to escape. It wants to do that jump. It hasn't done it yet, but it's thinking about it.
1: It's close, yes. Even though we take it for a walk every day.
0: You walk your cat?
1: Both cats,
0: yes. On a leash?
1: Nope.
0: You just go for a walk and they follow you?
1: Well, the one goes right, the other one goes left.
0: You know what? When Nicole and I go for a walk, that's what happens. We're just getting old, though.
1: Like you go left and she goes right?
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2: Thursday morning, 7:45, taking you back to 1984. Let's talk about the 19th Annual Academy of Country Music Awards. The 61st are actually this coming Sunday from Vegas. But in 1984, your hosts were Mac Davis, Crystal Gayle, and Charlie Pride. Unbelievable. Top male vocalist that year, Lee Greenwood. Top vocal group, Exile. Top new female vocalist of the year, Gus Harden. Top new male vocalist of the year, Jim Glazier. Your top vocal duet of the year is Kenny Rogers and Dolly Parton. And album of the year went to Alabama. Female vocalist of the year that year, 1984, Janie Fricke. And she, you know, I had no idea. But she wasn't much of a songwriter, never really considered herself one.
3: Well, you know, I'm not much of a songwriter. I try to do a song off of, one off of every album. And to me, it's not a natural thing. I can hardly even write a poem if you ask me to sit down and do that. But it's a great talent, and I don't know if it's a natural talent that comes out of you or if it's something that you grow at. But me not being a songwriter, it just comes out of me once in a while. A song will flow out of me, and so I've recorded several that I've achieved. I don't consider them great, you know. So I've just done the best I can do at songwriting, but I wished I had that natural talent.

0: 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Just curious what kind of trouble they've been up to lately. Got a great picture from Ann. Ann, thank you. Apparently your cat wants to go grocery shopping. He's in the bag. I'm coming with. We're going straight to the cat treats aisle. I need some Whiskas and some tin food, please. Thank you, and I appreciate it. What kind of trouble has your dog been getting into?
1: Our little Hershey dog, he passed a couple years ago, but when he was little, our daughter was little, and you know how they buy little gifts for all of their friends at Christmas time?
0: Oh, yeah, yeah.
1: Maddie wrapped all of her little gifts, put it under the tree. We went out for dinner, came back, and that little fur ball opened every one of them.
0: Oh, my gosh.
1: He was a rescue. She was so mad. She went stomping down the hallway and said, no wonder somebody left you in a box.
0: Oh, my God.
1: Her door. He didn't hurt anything. He just opened everything.
0: Well, he was excited for Christmas.
1: The boxes were open. He moved on. And the paper was right from the doorway all the way to the Christmas tree, the entire floor. He had a great time.
0: Hey, we did the same thing when we were kids.
1: Oh, yeah, totally. Yeah. But it was like the same day that she finished wrapping all of them. There was like 20 gifts everywhere.
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0: morning, I'm Sean Burke with Look at News and Sports on the Wind Speaker Radio Network. A judge has thrown out Alberta's separatist petition, ruling the province failed to consult First Nations, a decision Premier Daniel Smith is calling anti-democratic. Justice Shana Leonard found Alberta had a legal duty to consult because the separation vote would directly affect Treaty 7 and Treaty 8 rights. She also ruled the chief electoral officer should have never issued the petition. Smith says the ruling is wrong and it will be appealed. First Nations leaders, including Athabasca Chippewa and First Nation Chief Alan Adam, praised the decision, saying it protects treaty rights and should end talks of an independence referendum. In a separate decision, the judge denied an injunction from Sturgeon Lake Cree Nation, seeking to pause the petition process, saying they hadn't proven irreparable harm. There's going to be a special pipe ceremony tomorrow hosted by the Creating Hope Society. Joanna Luna has more on the story.
1: Creating Hope Society is hosting Blanket of Remembrance Pipe Ceremony this Friday at Central McDougall Park between 12 to 2. The event will honor children who have died in the child welfare and residential school system. Nicole Baker is the spokesperson for Creating Hope Society.
2: So this Blanket of Remembrance is an annual gathering that the Creating Hope Society puts on to honor and remember children and families who have been impacted by the child welfare system, the 60 Scoop, and the ongoing legacy of residential schools. So the pipe ceremony brings elders, drummers, and community together to remember maybe some of the children that have been lost and still the ones that are building that strength and resiliency in our community.
1: In Edmonton, I'm Joanna Luna.
0: The Okotoks Film Festival is coming up at the beginning of June, and Jackson Fontaine has the details on the festival.
3: The event is put on by the Okotoks Film Society and is a 10-day festival featuring films, workshops, and galas. Katie Fornell, festival director for the event, says that people will see some films making their first premiere.
4: So their world premiere with us. We have some films that are having their Alberta premiere, which means that they're going off to try and have a big theatrical run, but film festivals give them laurels ahead of time, so that's why films go to them. So it's a great way to see films that you can't see anywhere else at this time.
3: The final part of the festival includes a 48-hour challenge where teams are given a genre, prop, and line of dialogue and will have 48 hours to write, shoot, and edit their film. The challenge will officially start on May 15th at 6 p.m.
4: The 48-hour is kind of our ringer at the end of the festival where we use both screens at the Okotoks Cinemas and we have 200 people come to watch the event and we have a big closing party after the screening of the 48-hour and it's just a really great time.
3: In Okotoks, I'm Jackson Fontaine.
0: And the Buffalo Lake Métis Settlements is getting set to host Métis Heritage Days at the Bold Center this May long weekend. Daniel Barker Trombley has the preview.
5: The Buffalo Lake Métis Settlement is inviting community members to celebrate culture, tradition, and connection during Métis Heritage Days at the Bold Center from May 15th to the 17th. The three-day event will feature cultural activities, dancing, and hockey while highlighting Métis heritage and community pride. Bess Peterson, Recreation Director for the Buffalo Lake Métis Settlement, highlights the biggest takeaway for attendees of celebrating Métis pride while sharing the culture and traditions with non-Métis visitors.
6: You know, the biggest thing that I want people to take away from this event. I want them to understand about Métis people and about Métis culture. And then if you're Métis attending the event, I just want you to leave the event with pride in who you are and where you come from and your community. That's what it's all about. It's all about community. It's about families. It's about coming together and working together in a, you know, in a world that's a lot of negative things going on. We're going to be a positive example, and I just hope people have pride in our Métis culture and they come and learn a lot about what we're about.
5: In Lac La Biche, I'm Daniel Barker Trombley.
0: In sports, Stanley Cup playoffs roll on. Avs over the Wild 4-3. They wrap up the series 4-1. Tonight, the Habs Sabres series continues in Buffalo. That series is tied at 2. Knights in Anaheim. Vegas leads the series 3-2. And in Major League Baseball action, Dalton Varsho had a walk-off grand slam in the 10th. Jays beating the Tampa Bay Rays the final 5-3. Jays open a series in Detroit tomorrow. That's a look at news and sports. To find more stories from across our province, visit our websites at cfweradio.ca and cjwe.ca. Weather's next.
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0: Wind Speaker Radio Network weather brought to you by Air North, the Yukon's airline. For Chippenwood, Buffalo, cloudy and the 30% chance of showers this afternoon. Gusty winds and the temperature falling to 5. For McMurray, some rain, about 15 to 25 millimeters. Gusty winds and the temperature falling to 5. Grand Prairie and Horse Lake First Nation, rain ending this afternoon, then some sun and cloud, gusty winds, and high of 15. Edmonton, Ladue County, the rain will end this afternoon, sun and cloud on the way, 5 millimeters, gusty winds, and high of 14. Calgary, Satina and Sixka Nation, clearing this morning, gusty winds, and high of 18. Slave Lake, rain about 10 to 15 millimeters, windy, and the temperature steady at 10. Lethbridge, Pekani Nation, rain ending this morning, sun and cloud through the afternoon, still a chance of showers, and the risk of a late day thunder shower and windy, high 18. Medicine Hat, the rain will end this afternoon, then some sun and cloud. Slight chance of showers, risk of a late day thunder shower and windy, high near 18. Lac La Biche, Coal Lake, and Bonneville, rain 15 to 25 millimeters, windy, and high of 15. Red Deer County, the rain will end near noon, then cloudy, and the slight chance of showers through the afternoon. Gusty winds, and high near 17. Peace River, rain 15 to 25 millimeters, windy, and the temperature steady at 11. And an high level, some rain this morning, 10 to 20 millimeters, gusty winds through the morning, and a high of 12.
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0: His name is John Morgan. It's called Kid Myself. Thursday. Yeah, okay.
1: I need a Friday so bad.
0: 8:14. It's Sean in the morning. Welcome to your Thursday. Talking this morning about your pets. I'm just curious what kind of trouble they've been getting into lately. And Ken, you've got a couple of dogs, do you?
2: You don't really well. We just, my wife is looking after a puppy.
0: Uh-huh.
2: And she goes to work and comes home and finds all of her shoes everywhere all over the house.
0: And the pup just looking at her like, what? I didn't do anything.
2: Yeah, exactly.
0: You leave them where I can get at them. That's your fault.
2: Yeah. And Wilson is up on the couch looking, I didn't do nothing.

0: River at 91.7, 88.1 in Calgary, and it's Thursday with Sean. It's 8:24. Hello and good morning. Are we keeping the umbrella in the car year-round, truck, whatever, much like the snow brush, just in case? Or are you scrambling, trying to find it? Because some of you are going to need it today. Yeah, we got wind warnings and rainfall warnings. I don't know if we've ever had both at the same time, but here we are. Rainfall warnings for Fort Mac, Cold Lake, Peace River, and Slave Lake. And wind warnings, Edmonton, Lloydminster, Fort Mac, Red Deer, Medicine Hat, upwards of 90K. I'm watching a magpie on a tree out my window here trying to put together some kind of nest, and he's reefing on sticks. I'm like, dude, they're all over the ground. What are you doing? 9 in Edmonton. 10 in Calgary, Satina, Siksika Nation, Fort Mac and Wood Buffalo, Lethbridge, Medicine Hat, and Pawnee Nation. Lloyd's at 11. It's now 12 in Cold Lake, Lac La Biche, and Bonnyville. 9 in Red Deer. In GP, Horse Lake, First Nation, Peace River, it's 10. And in Slave Lake, it's 8. Let's do this now, shall we?
1: Friends all around with cheers and wishes, candles on a cake that's just delicious. It's all for you today, cause it's birthday time.
0: Thursday, May 14th. Here we go with your birthday and anniversary shout-outs. Melanie from Sunchild, birthday today. And it's a big happy birthday coming from your kids, Brandy, Ben, Kennedy, Benson, Timmy, and Casey. We love you, Mommy. You're the best. There you go. A request coming up for you during the request hour as well. Also, let's see here. Marie Magnuson and Liz Fair celebrating birthdays today. Happy birthday, ladies. On the list of celebs, George Lucas is 82. Dustin Lynch, 41. Robert Zemeckis is 74. Tom Cochran, Life is a Highway, 73. Tim Roth, Reservoir Dogs, 65. And Danny Wood. I think Danny was in the New Kids. He's 57. That's it. If you're celebrating today, have a wonderful day. When you know someone's celebrating, let me know through the websites, cfweradio.ca and cjwe.ca.
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0: says it all. Goodbye says it all. It's Black Hawk. This is the Windspeaker Radio Network in Edmonton at 98.5, 88.1 in Calgary. I love, love, love that they're touring again. 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And it's Thursday. It's 8:35 and it's Sean in the Morning. Request show's coming up. Start giving it some thought. Get the phone lines open here shortly. First off, we're talking about what sort of trouble your pets have been getting into lately. And Carol, what's your dog's name?
1: Captain Cupcake.
0: Captain Cupcake.
1: Senior Rescue.
0: Oh, I love that.
1: When I got her when she was 10.
0: Oh, my gosh. Have you been doing this for a long time, doing the senior rescues?
1: Yeah,
0: quite a few. I love that. How many years? 20?
1: Well, 15 at least.
0: Wow. Good for you.
1: Captain Cupcake.
0: Is how old now?
1: She's a fourth. She's going to 17.
0: Oh, my gosh.
1: No teeth. Blind as a bat. Doesn't hear well. And
0: that could be me.
1: That's it, you know? That could be me in a couple of years, too. Yeah. She is a force of nature.
0: Wow. Goes for walks and stuff every day?
1: Out 3 times a day.
0: Wow. Good for her.
1: She used to do 2.5 miles in the morning, and now she's lucky if she gets a 3/4 mile during the day. She just can't do it. But
0: carry her home. Like, oh, my God. Yeah, our pup, Wilson, he's 14 this year, and just a little whippersnapper. The younger one keeps him young. She's got him running around the yard, and it's just craziness.
1: They do.
0: Yeah.
1: He's like an older person around a child.
0: Exactly.
1: Giving purpose. But yeah, other than like sometimes waking me up in the middle of the night because she wants a snack, everything is fine.
0: You know, I do the same thing to Nicole. Babe,
1: well, you're big enough to get it yourself. I'm going to tell your dog to go.
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0: called The Lovin' Machine. This is the Windspeaker Radio Network. I don't know why I said it like that. Felt like it needed to be. It's Cold Lake, 96.7, 88.1 in Calgary. It's Thursday with Sean. The request show's on the way here. It's 8:46. If there's a tune you want to hear, stick around. 866-909-7771. 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Your pets, my pets, they've all been a little feisty as of late. That's what we've been talking about this morning. I was just curious, you know, what sort of trouble they've been getting into lately.
1: Just yesterday.
0: Oh, boy.
1: Little Billy Vanilli found a way out of her kennel.
0: Oh, no.
1: Oh, yeah. And when she finds her way out of her kennel when I'm gone, she always leaves a nice little present when I get home somewhere along.
0: Oh, so you kennel her when you're not at the house?
1: Yes.
0: Ours have free range. They can do whatever they want.
1: Yeah, but does yours go and dip her business all over the place?
0: Well, it depends. It depends how the walk goes in the morning. And I can always tell when it didn't go all that well because I'll find exactly what you're finding. So how did she get out?
1: Mm-hmm. That I don't know because, you know, I think she's actually taking her paw and she's batting the thing.
0: Get so out!
1: The little
0: wow! Monster,
1: you know? Yeah. And then my little escape artist, Kitty Kitty, we have a dog kennel that sits right outside the door. She's not our typical cat that likes a catio. She likes dog kennels. But when the weather gets nice, as soon as that door opens, she tries to escape. And sometimes she doesn't quite make it into the kennel. She goes around and gets on the deck. And then that's when my heart gets tested out, wondering if she's going to run and escape from me.
0: When your pets are trying to escape, do you ever do like a deep dive and wonder what it is about you that they want to get away from?
1: Right? Stay home. I'm a good mom. What
2: the
1: hell?
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0: request show. It's a love a rainy night from Eddie Rabbit. This is the Windspeaker Radio Network. Sean in the morning, it's 9:04. Here we go. 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Have to say birthday wishes to Sterling Adams. Sterling's 12 today. Happy birthday, buddy. Hope you have a wonderful day. Now, Brenda, what can I play for you?
1: Restless Heart, do you have long lost friend?
0: I do.
1: You do? Oh, you got to play that song.

0: John.
1: Hey, Sue, how are you?
0: Oh, well, not too bad.
1: That's good. Getting some Reno your way?
0: Waiting for the sun to shine.
1: You'll be waiting a while.
0: No, really, I'm seeing it clear right
1: oh,
0: up
1: are you?
0: Over here in the west, yeah.
1: Oh, good. Okay, good.
0: It's not even raining. It's not bad at all.
1: Good deal. What do you want to hear today?
0: I want to hear Blake Shelton, God's Country.

0: Hey, Sean.
1: How's it going?
0: How you doing, buddy? It's calling from GP.
1: Hey, good to hear from you.
0: Long time no hear.
1: It's been a while, buddy. You're doing okay?
0: Well, I'm doing fine.
1: That's good.
0: My wife's birthday's coming up, right?
1: Okay.
0: On a Saturday. It's the 17th.
1: Yes.
0: And she's going to be 65.
1: Lovely. Did you want to play her a tune right now?
0: Well, I like to hear Friends in Low Places, Garth Brooks.
1: You got it. What's her name?
0: This is her name is Cindy Gray. This is George.
1: Well, happy birthday, Cindy Gray.
0: Happy birthday, Cindy Gray. And she said thank you.
2: 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I showed up in boots and ruined your blind tie affair.

0: 866-909-7771. Honky Tonk Angel Don Beauvais, and this is the Windspeaker Radio Network in Edmonton, 98.5, 88.7 in Red Deer, and it's Thursday with Sean. It's 9:26, and Bill in Calgary. Great request for Della and the Dealer by Hoyt Axton. That's coming up next.
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0: morning, Sean.
1: Hello, Delia. How are you?
0: Oh, not bad.
1: Getting some rain out your way?
0: Yesterday.
1: Yes, nothing today.
0: Yeah. It's kind of windy, so I don't know. It might rain yet some more. I have no idea what it's going
1: to
0: do.
1: Yeah, it's supposed to be windy everywhere.
0: Yeah, I know. I was so happy to see the rain, though, like, because there's a fire in Whitecourt already somewhere close by there.
1: And that's right. Yeah, we need the rain. Boy, do we need the rain.
0: Yeah.
1: Well, what can I play for you today, my friend?
0: Thinking about, do you have a Hank Williams, Never Again Will I Knock on Your Door?

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0: That's for Jeff and all our truck driving friends in this wind today. Four strong winds. It's Ian Tyson. This is the Wind Speaker Radio Network in Edmonton, 98.5, 88.7 in Red Deer. And it's Sean. It's Thursday morning. It's 9:42. And from the request line, did have to say, and I did already, but we'll do it again. Melanie and Sunchild celebrating a birthday today. Happy birthday from your kids, Brandy, Ben, Kennedy, Benson, Timmy, Casey. We love you, Mom. You're the best. And a special request for you, some George Straits, is coming up next.
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0: Smog.
1: There she is. Good. How are you? Is it raining where you are?
0: Yes.
1: Yeah. Are you going to go run and frolic in the rain?
0: I'm just ready. Happy running back and forth here. No, my bones are killing me.
1: Oh, that's no good.
0: That's bad arthritis.
1: I wake up sore and in pain too. Yeah, getting older is so fun, isn't it?
0: Yeah, no good.
1: What did you want to hear today, my friend?
0: Do you have nice put together band?
1: Absolutely. Which one? Just something by them?
0: Yeah.

Christmas special. That's for Marinda and Irvin, and it's Sean. It's 9:56. That's going to do it for the request show. My apologies if I didn't get to your tune. It happens every single Tuesday and Thursday. We'll do it again come Tuesday. This song for Big Joe, Colleen, and OJ in Gruard from Brenda. It's Tim McGraw, and this is the Wind Speaker Radio.

0: This is a look at your national Indigenous news. I'm Daryl Stranger. A judge threw out an Alberta separatist petition Wednesday, ruling the province had a duty to consult with First Nations, a decision quickly declared anti-democratic by Premier Danielle Smith. Justice Shana Leonard also said Alberta's chief electoral officer should never have issued the referendum petition. Lawyers for several First Nations argued last month that Alberta's referendum process and its use by separatists is unconstitutional, as there's no requirement for Indigenous consultation. They also said separation would violate treaty rights. Government lawyers defended the process and pushed for the separatist petition to play out. Quote, as a matter of logic and common sense, there could be no doubt that Alberta's secession from Canada will have an impact on Treaties 7 and 8, Leonard wrote in her decision. Leonard said legislation passed in December amending the citizen-initiated referendum process put in motion a series of required steps that engage the duty to consult. Other First Nations and Métis groups applauded the ruling Wednesday, with one chief warning that any attempt by Smith to bypass the court decision would be considered an attack on Indigenous people. The premier, in a separate news conference, promised an appeal. Yukon families will benefit from new early learning and childcare spaces that will be created with funding support from the Government of the Yukon and the Government of Canada. The Council of Yukon First Nations will receive $694,000 over 2 years to renovate a commercial space in Whitehorse and create up to 14 Yukon First Nations-led licensed early learning and childcare spaces. The new childcare program will offer a unique opportunity to expand the organization's continuum of care for Yukon First Nations and Indigenous families. $581,000 over 2 years will also be used to renovate an existing space in Whitehorse and create up to 28 Francophone licensed early learning and childcare spaces. The overall funding program focuses on four priorities identified during engagement on modernizing the Child Care Act, including increased access to early learning and childcare in underserved communities in the rural Yukon, and increased access to Indigenous-led early learning and childcare, as well as Francophone-based programs. As of March 2025, there were 2,345 licensed childcare spaces in 79 licensed early learning and childcare centers and family home programs across the territory. Of those centers and programs, 9 are owned or operated by First Nations governments. Through a new partnership with the City of North Battleford, MGBHLM Security is set to provide low-level security services that utilize a culturally appropriate framework. Mosquito Grizzly Bears Head Lean Man First Nation Chief Tanya Stone said she is enthusiastic for the pilot project and the relationship it will create between her First Nation and the city. The security company will be doing patrols in the downtown area daily and working alongside the RCMP to keep the heart of the city safe. The security company is hoping to bring more empathy to the streets, as a lot of the employees know the people and the families of people they will be working with who are struggling with substances and hardships. The pilot project is scheduled to run until December. That's a look at your national Indigenous news.
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3: Okay, Tonsi, welcome to Voices of Our People across the Windspeaker Radio Network. I'm Joanna Luna. This week, we've got Elder Margaret Cardinal in the studio with us. Tell me, Margaret, tell me, what was it like growing up here in Alberta?
4: Oh, geez, I always like to say I'm at the time of horses, which means that we didn't have vehicles on the reserve when I was young, so I'm really ancient. So we traveled mostly by wagon and horses were our mainstay. So, yeah, I have very traditional parents who practice made it their job to teach young people to keep the culture and to learn to sing and do all the creative stuff that, was slowly getting lost.
3: Tell me a little more about, your craft, because you've been doing a lot of amazing things. You create teepees.
4: That's right.
3: Tell me a little more about that.
4: Let's see. First of all, I first got my teepee from my parents. I was about 15 then, and I still have it to this day. It was made out of two canvas truck tarps. And, before that, my grandmother used to make square tents and little teepees. teepees. And so it was kind of the norm in those days. But, you know, in 1976, there was a centennial. Sad Lake was going to be celebrating their centennial. So my parents got commissioned to do 40 teepees and one high teepee. So there's, I've got three younger sisters, and we all took turns making these 40 canvas teepees. And it took, like, we only were given about, I think, 3 months to do it. And imagine this. You have 40 teepees you have to do, and every teepee has 36 buttonholes. No, sorry, 39 buttonholes times 40 teepees. So you can imagine how much work, all hand done. And you know what? The amazing part is my mom had an industrial machine that the band helped paid one third. She paid one third, and I paid one third. We put our money together, and that industrial teepee made all those. I mean, the industrial sewing machine made all those teepees. And I think the hardest part was making the hide teepee, because it took 40 hides to make roughly a 18-foot teepee, all done by hand.
3: So, Elder Margaret, tell me, you created 41 teepees in 3 months.
4: What was it like?
3: Take me back on that journey.
4: Canvas everywhere. We used to take turns making our meals. I had a disabled brother who helped, you know. He'd help pull the canvas around. And my sisters and I took turns making meals, because it was like nonstop sewing day and night. It got to the point where you almost got sick of canvas. But you know, that didn't stop me. I continued doing teepees. My mother would do an average of 3 or 4 a year, plus maybe 1 or 2 square tents, you know, those trapper's tents. But now that my mother's left, I now do the teepees in different sizes, from like a 3-foot small teepees to 30-foot teepees, depending on what I've been commissioned to do.
3: So, Margaret, back in 2006, you were invited to participate in the Smithsonian Folklife Festival in Washington, D.C. What was that like? Because you were selected as one of the 156 Albertans to represent Alberta's culture and history.
4: Yeah, I took a small 12-foot teepee there and one square tent. And what I did is I took my dolls. I'm a doll maker, like indigenous dolls. I love my dolls. And I had them displayed in a square tent. And I also furnished a small teepee. It was a 12-foot teepee. And I had that set up. But you know, I don't know if you've ever been to the square in front of the White House in Washington. Well, it has its own microclimate. And there was a storm coming in. And the military comes in and helps you take down your display. And so they took down my square tent and all that stuff. And I said, they're going to start to take down my little teepee. And I said, no, you can't touch that. Just leave it alone. You know, I'll just close it and peg it down, which is what I did. And then the army kind of shoves you away, you know, back to your hotel. And then the storm happened. When we came back the next morning, there was trees broken and everything, you know. And then as we drove closer to where my display was, there was my teepee. Ta-da! Standing up! You know, because the wind goes. The teepees are built. There's a reason why they're built the way they are. Because if a wind comes, whatever direction it comes, it goes around the teepee or up the wall. And so there's no, like, slamming into a wall like you would, say, a square tent. A square tent would have fallen down, but not teepees, as long as they're anchored well. Teepees actually started when the Europeans were bringing the canvas over, and then they were given canvas at treaty time. Usually it's a 3-foot wide canvas, and it was 100% canvas. And, of course, seeing that the RCMP and the people who bring, or the trappers, that, you know, people who come across Canada, we just copied what they did, you know, for housing. And I think it made sense, because in the old days, shelters were built, they're sort of shaped like sweat lodges, and the only people who could stay in there were either the sick, the children, or pregnant ladies. But then when the canvas came, it was totally revolutionary. We had more. We can put more people in a teepee, depending on the size of the teepee. Also, the fire used to be outside, but the fire moved into the teepee. And you know what? Fire mean in Cree is iskuteo, and the root word for iskuteo is iskweo, The squaw means lady. So they own the fire, and you respect fire, because one of the elements, you never blow into the fire. And so when the fire moved into the teepee, guess who owns the teepee? The female does. So if you disagree with your wife or your girlfriend, you're the first one out the teepee.
3: I like to say women rule the world.
4: Yeah.
3: Especially in the indigenous culture, eh? We're very well respected in the household.
4: That's right.
3: Think about it.
4: Yeah.
3: We're able to give you know, to give children.
4: Life. Yeah.
3: Right? Give life.
4: Yeah. And one of the things that I like to say is that in my time when I was a lot younger, it was the men who looked after the children because the women were really busy. And even, you know, my son, he looked after his young, when his little boys were, you know, when they were born, he looked after them. He worked, but he was the one, the main person, because my daughter-in-law worked. And so when any of my grandchildren fall or hurt themselves, who do they go to? Their dad. And in my family, my nephews, they all raised their own children to a certain age. Yeah. So just because they respect the woman.
3: Tell me a little more about your indigenous culture, because you do so much more. You do so much. Like, it's hard to keep up with you. Tell me a little more about your teachings.
4: Okay. Where do I start? You know, I think the way it started was when I was young, we were required, I'm going to say required in brackets, to go to Brownies and Girl Guides. And I remember a few of us girls kind of finding it very dumb, very silly, to do all these little crafts and do all these little exercises for what? So I went home one time and I said to my mom, this is all in Cree. I said, can we do something different that's ours, that's just our, you know, so that we can all meet? And I saw all these girls want to learn more about beading, about making bannock, about, you know, a lot of indigenous crafts. And so my mom said, sure, get all the girls. So the girls would come once a week. She'd make bannock and stew, and all these girls would get dropped off, and we'd learn a lot of different skills. And the boys said, hey, wait a minute, we want to be included. So my father did the teachings there, anything from making snares, setting snares, you know, and how to set up traps. He would make miniatures. That's how my father got started doing miniatures, because he and I did one 1986, we did an art show across Canada with his miniatures and my dolls. Now, I started with dolls because in my time, we didn't have plastic toys. We were lucky to have a 2x4x4 block as a, you know, as a vehicle, or just sticks. And my father would make up all these wooden dolls, and it didn't matter, because all, even the boys, because I was surrounded by neighbors' boys, and they would all play. Like, we made a village. Like, he'd make a little teepees, little traps, little rabbit traps that actually work. And you know what? One time he made this bow and arrow with a little quiver, and he got it set up, and he used to do his craft in the old house. And my mom told my sisters and I to go and get dad. It's time to eat. So we went there, and my dad was sitting in the old house. And so we walked in the old house, and my dad put his finger to his mouth. He said, shh. So we went quietly, and we stood there for a long time. And out of the old wood stove came a little mouse. He had already gotten his little bow and arrow. It was only about, let's say, the bow was about 4 inches, I think. And then the little arrow, and he waited, and we all just watched. And he actually killed the mouse, you know. And it was amazing. That's how accurate his work was. He was amazing, and he did it. So I'm really thankful to my parents. They were very good cultural teachers, and their aim was not to lose what we've had.
3: Speaking about culture, Elder Margaret, I want to know, because you are a consultant out there. For people that don't know, with Voice of Our People, Margaret is also the voice of Indigenous experience. You do the voice there, is that right?
4: Indigenous people's experience. Yes, yeah. At the Indigenous Experience in Fort Edmundson Park. Yes, I do the storytelling there, and I do a lot of the small miniatures there. Also, I did the teepees there. There are two teepees there, and they're about 12 foot, and it took 6 people 6 days to hand sew those teepees, and about 20 hides. So it was a lot of work by hand, because, you know, when you get hides, they're not uniform. They're all individual. You had to learn to cut, shape them, put them together, and they were just heavy. I always think about our ancestors, how heavy, you know. In the past, I don't think they made gigantic teepees like we do now, because I've made huge teepees. And especially during COVID, I made 24, 25-foot teepees. I made them for mostly universities or organizations, because they use them as meeting rooms or classrooms.
3: Tell me a little more. When you first got the ring, when you first got the call that you're going to be the voice for the Indigenous Experience, like the
4: at Fort Edmundson Park,
3: that is a beautiful spot. It's such a wow.
4: It really tells a story. We really wanted to do something. I was involved with getting it organized. It took 3 years, and there was give or take 20-25 of us who got together, and we envisioned what it should look like. We really wanted a river to run by it. So when you walk in there, I don't know if you noticed, it sort of looks like a river. You pass it because, you know, that's how we had our transportation. And it was, we didn't want it to just, we wanted, the idea is that it's coming from the mountain and it's spring. And when you walk in there, you could see on the floor where the buffalo are moving, where the geese are flying, and then there's teepee set up on the floor. It's just, it's a visual. And then you continue walking, and you see there's a little teepee there for little children, and then there's a big teepee for, and I don't know if you noticed, but the teepee, the big one, it's laced with the bones of a moose here, a pin. They're called pins. And we actually purposely do that as a ceremony when we finish the whole project.
3: I just got to tell you, Elder Margaret,
4: yes,
3: the Indigenous people's experience is so rad. It's like a different world out there. It's like, I feel
4: right.
3: Like I'm back in the day.
4: I also like the song. Did you listen to the song? I and Mo Clark and you know, I can't remember the other young lady who played the cello. We wrote that song together, and it goes, Kakiyo katakutana no.
3: You really love to preserve your culture. Tell me about your beautiful Cree culture. Like, what's the one thing you want people to know about your culture?
4: I think, you know what? I have a job, because my grandmother, my late father's mother, was really good at she was a good craft person, and she taught my mother well. And my mother taught me well. And the whole idea is that, you know, you gain knowledge and cultural teachings, but they're not yours to keep. You have to pass them on. And you do it however you can, whether it's through children, adults, or just people who are keenly interested.
3: Margaret, you know what I love about you?
4: Yeah.
3: Is that you have also do a lot of things aside from, like, letting the people know about, you know, letting the Indigenous community know about the next generation, about their culture, their creed, to preserve the language and all that. But you've also been featured with the Outlander series for season 4.
4: Oh,
3: what
4: no.
3: was that like?
4: You did your homework. Yes.
3: What was that like, Margaret? Oh,
4: it was great. I went on a dare. My sister dared me. She says, I dare you to audition. And you know, at that time I was teaching up north. I was teaching my last class, Cree class. And so I had to drive to Gruar to teach it, because it was online. And then I had to drive to Edmonton, which is like a 4-hour drive. But there was a storm. So what we did is, my sister and I got together, and I said, you dared me, we're going to do it. And then we drove, and we just couldn't go past Smith, so we had to go to Athabasca, stay the night there, got up real early, and then went to the audition. And my sister kept saying, I believe you now, you don't have to do it. And I said, I'm doing it. You dared me to do it. I'm doing it. So I did the audition, and they said to me, you only have 2 minutes. You know, we're going to take a picture of you. We're going to go to the interview. So we did the interview, but the interview lasted 7 minutes. And I thought, when I came out, I said to my sister, I did it. And that's all. You know, I did it. I got it done for you, sister, and my sister, Darlene. And so about 2 weeks later, I get a call, and I was busy buying myself a mattress at the Brick in Vegreville. And I get a call, and I had been harassed by phone calls by, you know, marketers. And so I answered this phone, and it says audition. So I said, oh, thank you, and hung up. And my sister, as we were getting in the car, she said, who was that? And I said, oh, somebody from audition, but I don't know who audition is. And she said, it's the call. And so I had to call back and tell them, yeah, I'm interested. You know, and sure enough, you know, they organized our, and there was actually about 160 Indigenous people from Canada who went to Scotland.
3: What was it like, though? Take me back to the journey, because you went to Scotland. God. What was it like?
4: It was great. It was, they paid you way there, they got your visa, and the best part is meeting the actors. It's amazing, just, you know. And I think the amazing part was, there were several. One was how they dressed you up, you know. And I think the amazing part was when the men came out, because they're in their breechcloth and their headgear and all that, you know. And I was looking at the young girls that we'd already been dressed up, and we were looking. I said to the young girls, put your tongues in, because they went, ooh la la. Anyway, when we went to the site from the green room into the site of where they were filming, we were just shocked by how the village was exactly like a Mohawk village. You know, there was corn growing and beans and a beautiful garden, and all the longhouses were there. And we were so amazed looking around. And then it dawned on me, all the camera crew and everybody that was involved in filming it, they were all standing around amazed looking at us. It was so odd. We were looking at them, looking at us, and like, oh my goodness, you know. And it we had a great time. I was there for 6 weeks, you know. And it was, I love Scotland. It was in the middle of Scotland. It was north of Glasgow. And we treated royally, you know. And we were told to tell people that we were just tourists, outlander tourists. But most people, the local people, knew we weren't. We were part of the crew, acting crew, and got to meet a lot of really nice people there, a lot of Indigenous people that I hadn't met before. Very nice. Yeah, it was we were a family. Yeah.
3: Tell me a little more, Margaret, about your Indigenous culture. What's the one thing that, out of everything about, because it's such a rich culture, the Indigenous culture, what do you love about it?
4: I like ceremony. I always went with my mother, ceremony. We did a lot of ceremony together to better understand, you know, because my parents, I was really lucky to have parents who helped, because they knew what it was like to go to boarding school. They went to boarding school. I went to boarding school for 10 years. And the first 3 years, I didn't get to go home like for 9 months. But then after that, I could go home Easter, Christmas, whatever. So my parents were really good at detoxing me. They said, whatever happened there, you know, let it go. This is what we do here, because this is what is going to, it's going to make you survive, not what's there. And you know, the amazing part is my father, when he went there for 3 years. He came back not being able to write. And so I was the one at grade three, it's showing him how to write his name. I wrote his name, and he said, oh, no, not that way. I don't want stick letters. I want them holding hands. So I got it cursive writing, and he got it. And then he said, Ntanis, he says, my daughter, what can I give you? Because I, you know, you gave me this knowledge. What can I give you now? And I said to him, you know what? I don't know how to do my arithmetic. I was in grade three then. And so he said, I'll show you. So he said, come back. And so I came back in a few hours. He called me. And at that time, we didn't have paper, so it was on the ground. He cleared the ground a little bit, and he had already whittled some sticks. Yeah. And then he proceeded to show me how to add, subtract, multiply, all the stuff that I just couldn't get by just watching somebody writing on the wall. It was amazing. I had amazing parents. I'm always thankful that I had the parents that I have. And I guess as a spirit, I chose well because they were very gifted.
5: Yeah, it's definitely really beautiful to have a really good family.
4: Yeah.
5: You know, I think it's so, I think it's beautiful to have that, you know, because they instill, you know, morals and values and traditions. And you can never lose those traditions when they've been instilled in you.
4: And, you know, they really believed in we could survive. They didn't, you know, in the beginning, they refused to live on what used to be called relief. Now it's called social services. But they'll do anything to avoid having to depend on social services, which meant that we did, even I had four brothers at one time, and then our neighbors are all boys. We all competed. We all had our own trap lines. I would have been eight then. And so the idea is that when my grandfather stayed with us, we had to get up before the sunrise, before the sun, to go check our traps and then come back. And then if we caught, like, because what we needed was to get food on the table. So some of us didn't get rabbits, some did. And if we had too many, we gave them away because there's always elders or people who didn't have. And so, but we all respected the animal. We did prayer before we went and gave thanks to this rabbit to give its life to us so that we can survive. And the same thing when it comes to all the different animals that we had to, you know, take. It wasn't for nothing. It's to help us.
5: Margaret, what's the one thing you want our listeners to get from your culture, your traditions, your way of life? Like, what's the one thing you want to give one person that's out there that wants to, like, still appreciate the Cree culture, wants to preserve it? What's that one thing you want that person to take away?
4: I think that they have to, don't forget it, pass it on, learn more, be proactive, and go and visit an elder. Bring them protocol.

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0: 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Now today, May 14th, is a special day. It's Moose Hide Campaign Day, and Southern Alberta has a few ways to show support. Now CJWE reports that the campaign is an Indigenous-led movement focused on men and boys helping end violence against women and children. In Calgary, moose hide pins are available at locations including The Core, Chinook Mall, Cross Iron Mills, and The Confluence is hosting a walk to stand up against violence towards women and children. It's a small pin with a big message, kind of like a good country song. Simple, strong, and it stays with you all day. 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

Ambawath de Tsanagaha Ambak Dunthat Dokin Yominagahanis. Ah Nagahambane non Ihnon wa Pawanachi Abiwinka Taintewa non Marsuta. It's a Nagaha Ginihanga Ganuza Ninina Pinchiate Tats. It's in Asia Wakdan in Chiabitats, huh? Was Johannes Grinsta Umatats. Ambawath. It's another beautiful Ambak Dunfa, which is Thursday in the Yiska Nakota Sioux language. Now, today is going to be a windy day. Ganuza. Ganuza is the wind. Nina Pinchiatach. It's going to work hard today. Pinchiabi is work. Nina is, so it's a lot of effort. And so today is going to be a really, it's going to be a windy day. It'd be a great day to secure your lawns, make sure everything is tied down. And if you have empties in the lawn, now's the time to pick them up before they blow away. You're listening to Nakota Impressions on CJWE, Alberta's best country. Drive.

0: Ambawath de Sanagaha Ambak don farts do can yominagahanis. Anagaha ambane ganuza hawan.
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1: 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As part of this event, people will be walking together to stand up, speak out, and help end violence against women and children. We are starting the walk at the Confluence at 1 p.m., so right away here soon, and then we will be making our way to City Hall for a round dance. And then following that round dance, we are making our way back to the Confluence. So come on down, join us for the walk, help stand up against violence against women and children, and say hi if you see me out walking. 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

0: WWE. 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
1: He said, "Pardon me for being so bold, but you got a cigarette that's already rolled?" I gave him one. He lit it in his own good time. The smoke in that pool room hung like fog. When he talked, he sounded like a growling dog. He said, "Would you care for a dollar on the five and the nine?" Now this man was ugly and his eyes were mean. His clothes were dirty, but his hands were clean. He held that stick like a mother holds the hand of a child. Well, I've been known to hustle a few. When the waitress said, "Is he playing you?" And I said, "Yeah. Bring me brandy, water by." Little Red Parker was away in the back, taking quarters and handling racks. And I told him, "Red, come up here. Glue them up tight." That brandy had me feeling warm. I tipped that waitress and I checked her form. And I said, "Honey, you like a winner?" And she just smiled. I played like a man with a broken wrist. I won two and he won six. And I had him set up, so I said, "Let's play for five." By this time a crowd had gathered around to see this fish and just watch him drown. I told that waitress, "More brandy, water by." Then he went out and got a custom cue. He said, "It's no offense to you, but I don't play off the wall with nobody but friends." It had gold initials and a leather grip, pearl and silver inlaid tip. He smiled at me and said, "Why don't we play for 10? Well, I never seen a man that walked who made those balls and tables.

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Well, he sacked it up and he walked outside. I strolled out just to watch him ride. There was a blonde and a caddy built like the rest of that car. The boys in the pool room, they had them laugh. I hung it up and just let it pass.

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1: Sounds like coming home. This is CJWE. Now in Dene. Now he can't see me a good thing. He's not a good thing. He's not a good thing.

0: This is a look at your national Indigenous news. I'm Daryl Stranger. A judge threw out an Alberta separatist petition Wednesday, ruling the province had a duty to consult with First Nations, a decision quickly declared anti-democratic by Premier Danielle Smith. Justice Shana Leonard also said Alberta's chief electoral officer should never have issued the referendum petition. Lawyers for several First Nations argued last month that Alberta's referendum process and its use by separatists is unconstitutional, as there's no requirement for Indigenous consultation. They also said separation would violate treaty rights. Government lawyers defended the process and pushed for the separatist petition to play out. Quote, as a matter of logic and common sense, there can be no doubt that Alberta's secession from Canada will have an impact on Treaties 7 and 8, Leonard wrote in her decision. Leonard said legislation passed in December amending the citizen-initiated referendum process put in motion a series of required steps that engage the duty to consult. Other First Nations and Métis groups applauded the ruling Wednesday, with one chief warning that any attempt by Smith to bypass the court decision would be considered an attack on Indigenous people. The premier, in a separate news conference, promised an appeal. Yukon families will benefit from new early learning and childcare spaces that will be created with funding support from the Government of the Yukon and the Government of Canada. The Council of Yukon First Nations will receive $694,000 over 2 years to renovate a commercial space in Whitehorse and create up to 14 Yukon First Nations-led licensed early learning and childcare spaces. The new childcare program will offer a unique opportunity to expand the organization's continuum of care for Yukon First Nations and Indigenous families. $581,000 over 2 years will also be used to renovate an existing space in Whitehorse and create up to 28 Francophone licensed early learning and childcare spaces. The overall funding program focuses on four priorities identified during engagement on modernizing the Child Care Act, including increased access to early learning and childcare in underserved communities in the rural Yukon, and increased access to Indigenous-led early learning and childcare, as well as Francophone-based programs. As of March 2025, there were 2,345 licensed childcare spaces in 79 licensed early learning and childcare centers and family home programs across the territory. Of those centers and programs, 9 are owned or operated by First Nations governments. Through a new partnership with the City of North Battleford, MGBHLM Security is set to provide low-level security services that utilize a culturally appropriate framework. Mosquito Grizzly Bears Head Lean Man First Nation Chief Tanya Stone said she is enthusiastic for the pilot project and the relationship it will create between her First Nation and the city. The security company will be doing patrols in the downtown area daily and working alongside the RCMP to keep the heart of the city safe. The security company is hoping to bring more empathy to the streets, as a lot of the employees know the people and the families of people they will be working with who are struggling with substances and hardships. The pilot project is scheduled to run until December. That's a look at your national Indigenous news.
1: 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Built by the community, for the community, creating jobs and building futures together.
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1: I'm Stephen Strand with CJWE, and I'm at the Confluence Historic Site and Parkland for the Moose High Campaign Walk, which started at 1, and I'm here with a couple attendees.
2: My name is Tiffany Pompana. I am the manager of Indigenous Engagement at In From the Cold.
3: My name's Jade Provost. I'm a housing and relations support worker with In From the Cold.
1: Awesome, thank you. So what does it mean to you two to have this event happening here in the city?
2: I think it's really important for us to come out as Indigenous people to support this walk and raise awareness for violence against women and girls. And I think it's really important to create awareness and help support men to be our warriors, because that's what they were our warriors back in the day, and you know, we need that again.
1: I like that. And how about you?
3: I mean, this is my first time attending the walk. I just like having Indigenous people coming together for this great cause, and like the fact that it's being recognized and a lot of people are participating, and nice to see non-Indigenous people here supporting as well, because that's what we'd like to see more of, is more non-Indigenous support.
1: Awesome. Well, thank you very much for your time. And once again, I'm Stephen Strand at the Confluence Historic Site for the Moose Hide Campaign Walk. And I'm in the Community Cruiser, which is powered by ATB.
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1: I'm Stephen Strand with CJWE, and I'm at the confluence for the Moose High Campaign Walk, which started at 1 p.m., and I'm here with one of the organizers.
2: Nicole Ellerbeck.
1: And do you mind telling me a little bit about why you decided to organize this event and the importance of this event?
2: I'll start with the importance. So the importance of this event is to bring all Canadians, specifically men and boys, into the conversation to stop violence, gender-based violence against women and children. As somebody who comes from a family where I've grown up around violence, some of the most important women in my life have experienced it and are survivors. So it's really important for me to stand up and speak out and to get others involved in the conversation. Violence hides in the dark, and the more we talk about it, the more light we put on it, and hopefully the more lives we can save.
1: I like that, and I like that line, it hides in the dark. I like that a lot because that's so true. Is there anything else that you'd like to add about this event?
2: I think just to... a call out to all men and boys, when you're seeing violence, a lot of the time it is women who are standing up and speaking out. And I think you bring more men in to call on each other, the more change you're going to see when it's men and boys standing up and speaking out. And when men and boys are finding time for themselves to heal, I think a healing journey for our men and boys is so important. And hopefully the more healing we do, the better off we are.
1: I like that. And thank you so much for your time. And once again, I'm Stephen Strand. I'm at the Moose High Campaign Walk. And I'm in the Community Cruiser, which is powered by ATB.
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George Strait to give it all we got tonight on Southern Alberta's Best Country. We are CJWE. Thanks for joining us. My name is Sarah Scott. Happy Thursday. Happy Friday Eve. It is currently 17 degrees right now in Calgary and Tsitsina Nation, 17 in Lethbridge, Begoni, Gainai, and Siksika Nation, and also 17 in Medicine Hat and area. But Medicine Hat, we still have that yellow wind warning in effect. So heads up about that. Now, after a bit of a hiatus on the socials, Jess Moskaluk is back. Now, of course, she is back with her new baby boy who is adorable, and his name, Trip Luke. How cute is that name? They've been soaking up some quiet time together while it lasts with their sweet little boy. But here she is right now with the last rodeo on Southern Alberta's Best Country.

0: Moon, proudly broadcasting across Southern Alberta. We are CJWE. There's Gord Bamford. Today, May 14th, is Moose Hide Campaign Day. So today is a ceremony where all Canadians are called to join together to take a stand against violence towards women, children, and all those along the gender continuum, and to take practical steps for our collective journey of reconciliation. So today you may have seen people wearing those square moose hide pins. That is a part of it. You may have noticed walks happening in your community as well. Our very own Stephen Strand is currently at the Confluence doing their walk for the day as well to acknowledge it. So if you are unable to get out and go for one of the walks or attend one of the events, please wear one of those moose hide pins that will be available at several locations in your community today.
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3: Hi, I'm Zach Beer. I'm the volunteer manager and writer here at the Confluence.
2: Awesome. So what does it mean to you to have an event like this happening here in the city?
3: Well, I think it's so important because for so many years, Indigenous histories were not showcased properly throughout the city and the country. 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But it also still highlights just how far we need to go.
2: Very well said. Thank you so much. And once again, I'm Stephen Strand, participating in the Moose Hide Campaign Walk. And I'm in the Community Cruiser, which is powered by ATB.
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It is Toby Keith, Should Have Been a Cowboy, on Southern Alberta's Best Country. We're CJWE.

0: if you grew up in Southern Alberta, Callaway Park, for the most part, was the place to be in the summer. And I mean, how many of us went to Callaway Park for school trips at the end of the year? Right? Right. There is John Anderson on Southern Alberta's Best Country. We are CJWE. My name is Sarah. Callaway Park is officially kicking off their 2026 season on Saturday. This one coming up, and they are bringing back all the rides, the games, and of course, that nostalgic summer energy that we all know and love. There are a few changes to the grounds this year, but don't worry, we had a chance to speak with the Callaway Park General Manager, Bob Williams, more about it.
1: Well, absolutely. We've been working on a project for the last 2.5 years, and it's a completely new entrance experience, and not just in admissions, but by the road you come to get to us. Travel down Range Road 33, and you make a right on a township road this year. And what we're asking guests to do is check out our website so they can see Know Before You Go. And it helps them with understanding where the new entrance for the park is. We have built 2 new parking lots, but have identified 4 parking lots in total with mountain, forest, prairie, and sky. And so the guests will have an option on these 4 lots when they get to the park. But it also is a way to help them wayfind in their experience in the park. So what we've done and what we've worked on for the last 2 years is parking. And we want to emphasize, our parking is free. And so it's free parking. But one of the things that we recognize with guests, they need us to be easy to use, timely, and they want us to be certain. They want whatever we do work. So we did all this work to get them into the experience of fun quicker, but we added a complete brand new admissions area, which will speed them right through. 70% of our guests come on a season pass or they come on a prepaid ticket. So there will be no lines. There's 10 turn gates that they can walk through and get in faster and quicker than they ever have before.
2: If anyone wants to purchase some of those tickets or the season pass, like you mentioned, or just get some general more information like the Know Before You Go, where do they find that?
1: Yes, great question, because season passes right now are on sale only until May 19th. So you can go to callawaypark.com. 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You really want to purchase these passes prior to May 19th. You can do it at your local Calgary Co-op, but you can just go to callawaypark.com and purchase it online. The price after May 19th goes up to $153.95 each, so you really want to ensure you do that. And, you know, also, Daryl, I have to mention from an entertainment perspective, we've got three new shows this year. Pop in the Park, Once Upon a Whatever, and then last in our 3D Cinemagic 3D Theater, we have Meg and the Quest for the Holy Spork. And so please hear, we got lots going on. We've got new food items. We've launched Shirley Temples for the kids this year. So there's lots going on at Callaway Park this summer.
2: Well, it should be a fun and exciting summer at Callaway Park, opening this weekend, May the 16th. Make sure that you check it out. Any information, go to callawaypark.com. Bob, really appreciate you taking some time for us today.
1: And thank you for the opportunity. And let's all hope for much better weather over the upcoming months.
2: Yes, absolutely. Absolutely. Thanks so much, Bob.
1: Yeah,
0: that was Daryl Stranger from our sister station, The Raven, talking to the general manager of Callaway Park, Bob Williams, about the new aspects to the park this summer. Callaway Park is opening up on Saturday. For more details, you can visit cjwe.ca.
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on CJWE, and this May long weekend may have been really great on a boat, but unfortunately, we are going to be getting a typical Southern Alberta May long weekend. It is going to be wet and it's going to be cooler, but hey, it's a long weekend, so we got that going for us, which is nice. 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It's Alan Jackson right now with Mercury Blues on Southern Alberta's Best Country.

serving Alberta's Indigenous communities. This is CJWE. Nawen Dene. Ejo na hende ke dene naja de wans eti. Eti la nitsi gon de era.

great throwback on this Thursday. It is Live Until I Die at 306 on Southern Alberta's Best Country. We are CJWE. My name is Sarah Scott. It is a lovely spring day out there. A little bit windy in some areas, but right now in Calgary and Tsuut'ina Nation, it is 19 degrees. In Lethbridge, Begoni, Gainai, and Siksika Nation, there is currently now a yellow wind warning. So just a heads up about that, but it's a beautiful 18. In Medicine Hat right now, there is still that yellow wind warning for the area, and it's a lovely 17 degrees. Donnie Partineau is coming up, but right now it is...

his fist clenched tight. It was all over something that didn't matter at all. He just had to tell her that she was wrong. Then a car swerved, his life flashed.

0: country. We are CJWE. Thanks for joining us. It is 3:19 today, May 14th, is Moosehide Campaign Day. Now, today is a day where we come together as a community, as Canadians, to work alongside people who are also trying to end gender-based violence. The Indigenous-led movement brings people together to wear a moose hide pin, take a pledge, and participate in a fast to foster safety and healing. So today, Stephen Strand was at the Confluence Historic Site and Parkland for their walk. Now, Stephen, first off, this was your first time participating in something like this. And as someone who hasn't before, how did it feel for you to be a part of this movement today?
1: It felt good. I learned a lot, which was good. I mean, learning is good.
0: Definitely. So who did you meet? Who did you talk to? And where did you walk?
1: We started the walk at the Confluence, and then we went to City Hall, and then there was a round dance that everyone was invited to participate in, and then we did the walk back to the Confluence. It started at 1, and then we got back to the Confluence. It was done by around 2, a little bit after 2, maybe 2:30. Mm-hmm. And it was great. And I met with one of the organizers who I interviewed, and I'll be writing an article today about it so people can learn more about it in a bit.
0: Perfect. So it was a lovely day for a walk. You know, of course, what we are talking about with the Moose Hide campaign is very deep. It is very important. And it is fairly sad that we are continuing to have to speak about this. We all wish it would end, of course. So what was the mood? What was the vibe while you were walking?
1: It was, you know, surprisingly, I don't want to say lighthearted because I feel like that was the wrong word for this context, but it was not necessarily a sad event or anything like that.
0: Yeah.
1: But there's a lot of people there participating, learning and to how to help stop that violence, which was good.
0: For sure. So it was kind of a vibe where people were wanting to learn. They were wanting to take in the information. They wanted to be enlightened on everything that is currently going on and what you were walking for today. So next year, of course, the Moose Hide Campaign Day will be taking place again. So Stephen, will you be out again on one of these walks?
1: Yes, I will.
0: Absolutely. Wonderful. Well, Stephen, thank you so much for popping into the studio today. And look for his news article on our website, cjwe.ca, in about an hour or so, we would say. And you'll be able to see everything and hear about everything that did happen at the Confluence Historic Site and Parkland for Moose Hide Campaign Day.
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Your time on Southern Alberta's Best Country. We are CJWE. I hope you're having a wonderful Thursday. We're just another day away from the weekend. May long weekend. May 2-4 to some. Coming up here after some Joe Nichols and Luke Combs, we're going to be talking about some of the craziest Midway foods for the Calgary Stampede this year. Right now, it is Sleepless in a Hotel Room on Southern Alberta's Best Country.

0: Good afternoon. Thanks for joining us here on Southern Alberta's Best Country. We are CJWE. So the Calgary Stampede 2026 Midway Food List has officially been announced as of this morning. And well, it is safe to say that the newest creations for this year are weirder and crazier than ever, to say the least. Some of these things that I'm seeing, I don't know. I might try them. But I mean, you've got the good old deep fried sweet treats to some very questionable savory snacks. But I mean, I feel like there's going to be something for everybody's taste buds. So let's go over some of the craziest Midway foods for 2026 that I found for the Calgary Stampede this year. So first off, one that isn't too weird, but still a bit different is the ramen donut. So yeah, it is a ramen donut. It's deep fried crispy golden noodles with a cheesy center. And also it is topped with a house-made sauce. So not really weird, but definitely different. Now there's also this, okay? The Blue Heat Takis Pickle Pizza. Right up my alley. I love it. It's gonna be delicious. I can tell you that right now. It is pizza with creamy dill sauce, fresh mozzarella, crunchy dill pickles, and well, finished with a crispy Blue Heat Takis sprinkle on there. I love it. I love it. This one. Okay. It is called Critter Corn in a Cup. It's a very interesting, I would say, twist on traditional Mexican street corn, but it's topped with crunchy dried mealworms, chili spice, lime zest, and cheese. Yeah, it's the worms that are getting me on that one. Now, there's also a butter soft serve. So yes, it is essentially butter ice cream. Yeah, it has flaky sea salt on top. So that may not be too bad when it's really hot there on the grounds. Candied pickles are a no-go. I'm saying that right now. We're going to move on. That is gross. There's the taco burger that looks pretty good. There's the bacon wrapped Mars bars. Deep fried frozen watermelon would not be too bad, especially on a very hot day. But let me tell you, my teeth kind of hurt already. I'm going to be honest. But yeah, there is the cheesy saddle slice, which is, of course, pizza. But it's like deep fried pizza with Cheetos dusted on it with creamy garlic and pepperoni sauces. There is the classic, of course, just regular pepperoni. Not too bad. There's the good old deep fried buttered Oreos. There's barbecue rib cookie. Wait, I'm going to back that up. Barbecue rib cookies. Okay. Yeah, this is a cookie stuffed with barbecue ribs served with a side of barbecue sauce to dip. That would actually be pretty good. I'm not going to lie. There is the chili cheese dog pizza, the cinnamon toast crunch corn dog, the Bulldog stuffed grilled cheese sandwich, which would be delicious, hash brown ice cream sandwich, Spam fries, spicy dill pickle cotton candy. And I mean, the list goes on, but I don't know. What are you looking forward to trying at the Calgary Stampede this year? Send me a text, 587-774-5881.
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on Southern Alberta's Best Country, VRCJWE. Coming up here in a few minutes, I do have your news, your sports, and your weather. I'm going to be popping up on there this afternoon as Benjamin Giroux is at the Forward Summit at the Grey Eagle Resort and Casino this afternoon, having a good time networking. Now, in some country music news, Lainey Wilson is married. Congratulations going out to Goose Wilson and Duck Hodges. Congrats going out to the adorable couple. I mean, her dress, go find a picture of her dress. It is gorgeous. They are the most beautiful couple. Congratulations going out to Lainey Wilson and Duck Hodges. We got Michelle Wright on the way, but right now it is Jackson Dean with Mick Alier on CJWE.

0: Good afternoon. Here's your latest news across Southern Alberta on CJWE. I'm Sarah Scott. If you're a big foodie, you don't want to miss this year's Calgary Stampede food lineup. Joanna Luna has the goods.
1: A delicious lineup of food is coming to this year's Calgary Stampede. Julie Forget is the communications manager of the Calgary Stampede.
2: There's going to be over 60 crazy foods that people can come down and try it on the Midway from July 3rd to 12th. There's a lot of different hot dogs and corn dogs for all the people that love that sort of thing. Always, you know, the twists on the favorites. There's like your cinnamon donuts with like matcha and gold leaf flakes. Then there's like some crazy things like crunchy career corn in a cup, which sounds crazy. I think one that sounds really wild is the bacon last food Mars bar. They literally take a Mars bar, wrap it in bacon, and then deep fry it. So, yeah, there's going to be lots and lots of crazy things for people to try.
1: In Calgary, I'm Joanna Luna.
0: A targeted enforcement effort in Lethbridge has led to dozens of arrests and more than 150 warrants executed. Between May 5th and 7th, Lethbridge police teamed up with Alberta Sheriff's Fugitive Team to target crime and social disorder downtown. The operation resulted in 41 arrests, drug and weapons seizures, and nearly 500 doses of fentanyl taken off the streets. The future of EMS in Lethbridge remains uncertain. City Council has voted to reject new provincial contract conditions in hopes of more negotiations to keep the city's integrated fire EMS model. But the province could instead bring an outside provider. Council says keeping the current model would come with millions in added costs and higher taxes. Brooks residents will soon be able to recycle more materials, including glass containers, plastics, cardboard, paper, and metal containers from the curb of their homes. Earlier this week, Centennial City announced it will introduce a curbside recycling collection program starting on October 1st. The transition will introduce a more convenient, consistent, and effective recycling program for residents at no additional cost, as the framework forces producers to pay for the recycling program. Alberta drivers could soon see changes to their auto insurance rates. Ahead of the province's new Care First insurance system launching in 2027, Alberta has announced a new 5% average rate cap for insurers. The province says most drivers will see premium increases capped at 10% and could save hundreds annually under the new model, but critics argue it limits legal options after a crash. The Alberta government says help is on the way for crowded classrooms. The province has announced a new $200 million grant aimed at hiring up to 1,400 teachers before the next school year to reduce class sizes in kindergarten through grade 9. Officials say the goal is to lower average class sizes, with critics questioning whether enough teachers can actually be hired. Premier Danielle Smith says Alberta will appeal after a judge quashed a separatist petition Wednesday. The court ruled the province failed to consult with First Nations and said Alberta's separation could violate treaty rights. Smith called the decision anti-democratic, saying hundreds of thousands of Alberta deserve a public debate on the issue. Now taking a look at your sports. The Edmonton Oilers are making a change behind the bench. Chris Knobloch was fired as head coach today. The Oilers also relieved assistant coach Mark Stewart of his duties. The move comes after reports emerged that the Oilers had asked to interview former Vegas Golden Knights head coach Bruce Cassidy, but had permission withheld by their division rival. The Southern Alberta Summer Games are coming to Bow Island and the county of 40 Mile, July 8th to the 11th, and after a technical glitch, registration for this year's games finally got going on Wednesday. Besides traditional competitions like baseball and soccer, this year's games will also feature esports, barrel racing, and photography. That is your latest news and sports on CJWE. For the latest news, you can always visit cjwe.ca. Taking a look at your Southern Alberta weather next.
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0: Now taking a look at your CJWE weather. For Calgary and Tsuut'ina Nation overnight, becoming partly cloudy, there will be a gusty wind and a low of 7. Tomorrow, a mix of sun and cloud with a high of 14. For Lethbridge, Piikani, Kainai, and Siksika Nation overnight, partly cloudy with a small chance of showers and the risk of a thunderstorm, a very gusty wind with a low of 7. For tomorrow, a mix of sun and cloud, a small chance of showers, it will be a windy day with a high of 16. For Medicine Hat and area overnight, partly cloudy, a small chance of showers and the risk of a thunderstorm this evening, a gusty wind and a low of 8. For tomorrow, a mix of sun and cloud with a high of 17. Right now in Calgary and Tsuut'ina Nation, it is currently 17 degrees. For Lethbridge, Piikani, Kainai, and Siksika Nation, it is also 17. And for Medicine Hat right now, there is currently a yellow wind warning, and we're currently sitting at 18 degrees.
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with Hometowns on Southern Alberta's Best Country. We're CJWE. Thanks for joining us. My name is Sarah. It is 4:13, and whether your hometown is in Calgary, Lethbridge, or Medicine Hat, we are so happy to be joining you today on this lovely but fairly windy spring afternoon. You are joining us out of Calgary at 88.1, Lethbridge at 103.5, and out of Medicine Hat at 106.3. It's Jade Eagleson with Rodeo Queen on

0: Good afternoon. We are CJWE. It is 4:23. There's George Birch with Cowboy Songs. Now, I know this May long weekend is going to be a typical May long weekend. It's going to be cool. It's going to be wet. But I also know that there are some tough cookies out there who do like to go hiking in almost any kind of weather. So if you do plan on taking a wonderful hike this weekend, just a heads up, a grizzly bear with cubs is causing another bear warning to pop up in good old K country. So this was announced as of yesterday. A bear warning was implemented in the Lower Lake Campground in Peter Lougheed Provincial Park due to a grizzly with cubs in the area. So, of course, I got to talk about the campers out there, too, because I am seeing those RVs ripping down the highways, and I know people are going to be getting their tents ready to go and packed up to go for an adventure this weekend, too. But stay warm out there because it is going to be chilly. But anyways, back to the bear warning. This is following several bear warnings in K Country last week. There are quite a few. So it is affecting the Trist Lake parking area of Spray Valley Provincial Park and Bow Valley Wildland Provincial Park. And also, these advisories are in place for those areas because bears can be encountered in K Country at any time. You could just be strolling around and you'd be like, oh, hey, there's a bear right there. So once again, this is just another reminder to be bear aware while you are out and about this holiday weekend and to stay up to date on warnings in K Country. We have all the details and the links for you on our website, cjwe.ca.
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7: Around 7 p.m. on April 10th, a man entered a grocery store in Sage Hill Northwest and attempted to steal a cart full of groceries. When confronted, the man struck an employee in the head and left, stowing the stolen goods in a newer model black BMW X3. The man is described as tall, late 20s to early 30s, black beard, wearing jeans, a black track jacket, white shirt, and sneakers.
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Rascal Flatts, Love You Out Loud at 432 on Southern Alberta's Best Country. Now, I'm telling you about this now because I just found out about this, and last year, this looked like it was a lot of fun. So save the date for Saturday, June 6th, because it is Picnic with Pride at George Lane Park in High River. It's going to be a great time. So if you want to be a vendor, there are applications that are open right now as well. But if you just want to attend, Picnic with Pride, Saturday, June 6th at George Lane Park from 12 till 4:30. So save that date, save those details right now. We got the Roadhammers coming up, but right now it is Blake Shelton, a guy with a girl on CJWE.

0: Vince Gill on CJWE, and we love live music, of course, around here, and we're so excited for the Bow Valley Boot Stomp in Cochrane on July 24th to the 25th. It's a small town country music festival with a really big heart behind it. Her name is Kaylee Mitchell, and she is just a powerhouse of an organizer for this festival. Her and her team have a lineup this year that you're not going to want to miss for this festival. She tells us more.
1: Yeah, we are so excited. We've got an all-female Friday night, which was just not necessarily intentional, just the way it kind of worked. We always want to have a female headliner, so we kind of started there, and I had the opportunity to see Shawnee Kish out in Kelowna at the CCMA Awards last September, and she is incredible, just a powerhouse. Just her vocals and her passion on stage is just just amazing. So she was kind of a no-brainer. So she's our headliner on Friday night, and before her we've got Mariah Stokes, who's local to Calgary. We've seen her play quite a few times, and she's got such a unique vibe about her as well. And then kicking off Friday night is Morgan Cliver. So she's Albertan. She's actually, I guess they're all Alberta girls, so she's got a bit of a different sound to her as well. So I think that's what I like most about how we kind of curate it, is that there's such different unique tones to each of their performances, so you're going to get such a cool show when you come. So then Friday night we've got an after party. We've got after party both nights, so that evening we have Nick Poley, which if you've ever seen him at Ranchman's, he's a really good time, so mm-hmm. We're excited about him. And then on Saturday we start music around 4 o'clock off the top of my head. With Ashley Ghostkeeper, which I've had the opportunity to work with a couple of times as well, and I'm just so blown away by her talent every time I get to see her. So she's starting us off on Saturday, and then we've got Travis Pickering, who is an Alberta boy, Taylor Ray from Edmonton, who we've got to get to know, and she's, again, just a powerhouse on stage, Dawson Gray from Kelowna, who I think the ladies are going to love, and then our Saturday night headliner is the Prairie State. They are doing amazing things. I want to say like the pop, country, rock kind of combined. It's the first time we're going to have like a full people band on stage as our headliners. So that's exciting. And yeah, they're really great. And I'm really excited to see them.
0: Oh, absolutely. And then the after party with Braden King. Like, what a way to end the night. King.
1: Yeah. Yeah. We love Braden. We've got to see it again. We got to see him. You know, and we just know that he brings a great party, and we thought, again, no-brainer for the Saturday night, so.
0: Absolutely.
1: And then we've got a community stage, and we have an exciting announcement about that coming out on Friday.
0: Tomorrow is Friday, and it can't come soon enough, but because of that, we are going to have to keep our eyes on the Bow Valley Boot Stomp social media for that big announcement. So the Bow Valley Boot Stomp Country Music Festival is happening July 24th, through the 25th at the Cochrane and Area Egg Society. And for tickets and for more details, of course, right now you can head on over to bootstomp.ca. You got to get those tickets because that lineup, ooh-wee. Kaylee, thank you so much for that conversation.
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Promises. George Dukas on CJWE. Thanks for joining us. It is 4:54. My name is Sarah, and you know I like to share some fun facts with you once in a while. Well, this one. Now, when you think of Frankenstein, you think of a gruesome, gross kind of monster. Well, it turns out that in the classic novel, Frankenstein's creature clearly states that he is a vegetarian. The more you know. It is Kane Brown right now with a woman on Southern Alberta's Best Country.

0: Good afternoon. Here's your latest news across Southern Alberta on CJWE. I'm Sarah Scott. If you're a big foodie, you don't want to miss this year's Calgary Stampede food lineup. Joanna Luna has the goods.
1: A delicious lineup of food is coming to this year's Calgary Stampede. Julie Forget is the communications manager of the Calgary Stampede.
2: There's going to be over 60 crazy foods that people can come down and try it on the Midway from July 3rd to 12th. There's a lot of different hot dogs and corn dogs for all the people that love that sort of thing. Always, you know, the twists on the favorites. There's like your cinnamon donuts with like matcha and gold leaf flakes. Then there's like some crazy things like crunchy career corn in a cup, which sounds crazy. I think one that sounds really wild is the bacon last food Mars bar. They literally take a Mars bar, wrap it in bacon, and then deep fry it. So, yeah, there's going to be lots and lots of crazy things for people to try.
1: In Calgary, I'm Joanna Luna.
0: A targeted enforcement effort in Lethbridge has led to dozens of arrests and more than 150 warrants executed. Between May 5th and 7th, Lethbridge police teamed up with Alberta Sheriff's Fugitive Team to target crime and social disorder downtown. The operation resulted in 41 arrests, drug and weapons seizures, and nearly 500 doses of fentanyl taken off the streets. The future of EMS in Lethbridge remains uncertain. City Council has voted to reject new provincial contract conditions in hopes of more negotiations to keep the city's integrated fire EMS model. But the province could instead bring an outside provider. Council says keeping the current model would come with millions in added costs and higher taxes. Brooks residents will soon be able to recycle more materials, including glass containers, plastics, cardboard, paper, and metal containers from the curb of their homes. Earlier this week, Centennial City announced it will introduce a curbside recycling collection program starting on October 1st. The transition will introduce a more convenient, consistent, and effective recycling program for residents at no additional cost, as the framework forces producers to pay for the recycling program. Alberta drivers could soon see changes to their auto insurance rates. Ahead of the province's new Care First insurance system launching in 2027, Alberta has announced a new 5% average rate cap for insurers. The province says most drivers will see premium increases capped at 10% and could save hundreds annually under the new model, but critics argue it limits legal options after a crash. The Alberta government says help is on the way for crowded classrooms. The province has announced a new $200 million grant aimed at hiring up to 1,400 teachers before the next school year to reduce class sizes in kindergarten through grade 9. Officials say the goal is to lower average class sizes, with critics questioning whether enough teachers can actually be hired. Premier Danielle Smith says Alberta will appeal after a judge quashed a separatist petition Wednesday. The court ruled the province failed to consult with First Nations and said Alberta's separation could violate treaty rights. Smith called the decision anti-democratic, saying hundreds of thousands of Alberta deserve a public debate on the issue. Now taking a look at your sports. The Edmonton Oilers are making a change behind the bench. Chris Knobloch was fired as head coach today. The Oilers also relieved assistant coach Mark Stewart of his duties. The move comes after reports emerged that the Oilers had asked to interview former Vegas Golden Knights head coach Bruce Cassidy, but had permission withheld by their division rival. The Southern Alberta Summer Games are coming to Bow Island and the county of 40 Mile, July 8th to the 11th, and after a technical glitch, registration for this year's games finally got going on Wednesday. Besides traditional competitions like baseball and soccer, this year's games will also feature esports, barrel racing, and photography. That is your latest news and sports on CJWE. For the latest news, you can always visit cjwe.ca. Taking a look at your Southern Alberta weather next.
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0: Now taking a look at your CJWE weather. For Calgary and Tsutina Nation overnight, becoming partly cloudy, there will be a gusty wind and a low of 7. Tomorrow, a mix of sun and cloud with a high of 14. For Lethbridge, Begoni, Gainai, and Siksika Nation overnight, partly cloudy with a small chance of showers and the risk of a thunderstorm, a very gusty wind with a low of 7. For tomorrow, a mix of sun and cloud, a small chance of showers. It will be a windy day with a high of 16. For Medicine Hat and area overnight, partly cloudy, a small chance of showers and the risk of a thunderstorm this evening, a gusty wind and a low of 8. For tomorrow, a mix of sun and cloud with a high of 17. Right now in Calgary and Tsutina Nation, it is currently 17 degrees. For Lethbridge, Begoni, Gainai, and Siksika Nation, it is also 17. And for Medicine Hat right now, there is currently a yellow wind warning, and we're currently sitting at 18 degrees.
6: 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Remember.

and Dean Brody, hometown heroes, and they're going to be coming to a couple of our hometowns in southern Alberta in the fall. So Dean Brody and the Recklaws are going to be bringing their hometown heroes tour to, let me double check here so I get everything correct. Here we go. They're going to be coming to Calgary on November 7th, and they're going to be in Lethbridge on November 9th. And if you do want to make your way a little bit north, if those dates don't work for you, they are also going to be in Edmonton on November 10th. So we got a few dates with those three, and I think those shows are going to be really good. Dean Brody Live is phenomenal. I haven't seen the Recklaws yet, but I think this is a good opportunity for me to do so too. So the tickets, it looks like they're already on sale. There aren't too many details that I'm seeing on this page, but yeah, keep that in mind. Calgary, November 7th, Lethbridge, November 8th. Josh Ross is on the way, but right now it is Morgan Wallen. Don't we?

0: Seals on CJWE. Thanks for joining us. Happy Thursday. Now, in case you missed this in the news a few minutes ago, there is a wind warning in place for eastern sections of the province, a pretty big swath of southern Alberta. So Environment and Climate Change Canada, they've issued a wind warning for a large swath of eastern Alberta as a frontal system is going to be sweeping over the province. So that means that some areas are going to be getting strong northwest winds with gusts of 90 to 100 kilometers an hour. Those are forecasted throughout the rest of the day today in Lethbridge and the surrounding regions to the north and the south. So ECCC is warning of reduced visibility with blowing dust in some locations and the potential of power disruptions. So that could be a thing. Now, winds are expected to ease somewhat later on this evening and overnight into tomorrow, but they're still going to remain between 40 and 60 kilometers an hour. And it looks like they're going to remain between 30 and 50 kilometers an hour into later into tomorrow. So heads up, yeah, there is some wind. You're going to want to put some rocks in your socks.
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Colin Ray, My Kind of Girl on CJWE, and tomorrow is a great day. I'm telling you about this now so you can prepare. It is Pizza Party Day. May 15th is known as Pizza Party Day. Don't question it. Just go with it. Here's Paul Brand. That's the truth on CJWE.

playing the music you know and love. This is CJWE, Alberta's best country, now in Dene. Shine zu nahe a nauts eje edila nits igonde erato. Ejo nahe ndeg e nahe a shine zu nauts eje.

0: Thanks for joining us on this Friday Eve on CJWE. There's Justin Moore. There is a really cool community member who is getting a really cool honor, Faye Heavyshield. So known for her pride of the Blackfoot culture, Faye has earned national and international acclaim. Now, later this month, this visual artist, mentor, and teacher is going to be able to add an honorary degree from the University of Lethbridge to her list of recognitions. How wonderful is this? So Heavyshield will receive an honorary doctorate of letters during the university's first convocation ceremony on May 28th. Well, congratulations going out to Faye Heavyshield. That is so wonderful, so well-deserved, and very exciting. So if you are going to that conversation, make sure you give her a real big round of applause.
1: Rupert's Land Institute is proud and honored to share the stories of how its students and alumni continue to make history.
2: 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Outside of that, Rupert's Land makes the transition from high school to university really easy through all of the additional services that they're willing to provide you with.
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Hart from McCollum, Big Sky on CJWE. Thanks for joining us today. My name is Sarah Scott. It is 5:49, meaning I'm headed out for this evening, but tomorrow we get to celebrate the fact that it is the end of the week. Woohoo! So happy Friday Eve. Enjoy it, and let's hang out again tomorrow at 2. Mark Colley's coming up, but right now it is Seaweed with Janine on Southern Alberta's Best Country. Have a great night.

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1: 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Here are your bingo game rules. Number one, card sales for each bingo game starts at 6.05 p.m. from last bingo game and stop at 6 p.m. of the next game day. Number two, minimum 12-second delay between numbers called. Number three, the first five numbers on series 1, 5, and 7 will be recapped by caller. If there are any technical issues during any series, a recap will be done of five or more numbers. Number four, all bingo paper is controlled by serial numbers. Number five, color and serial number of card must match color and serial number being played. Number six, bingo cards must be verified by phone on evening of bingo. Number seven, the first verified bingo will determine winning numbers for each game on any series. Number eight, bingos that were won on the same verified number or before verified number for each game on any series will be honored. Call during the 15-minute break end of series 4 or end of series 7. Number 9. Players must have the following information ready when phoning in their bingo: free space number, series number, serial number at top of card, and the number on which bingo was won. Names must be spelled for the person on the phone and proper mailing address is required. Number 10. If there is more than one winner, prizes will be split equally. Minimum payout is $20. Number 11. Winner's name, mailing address, and phone number must be on the back of the card and returned to Radio Bingo for payment. Radio Bingo does not accept faxed bingo cards. Do not cut your strips, mail in the whole strip. Number 12. Prizes will be issued after winning card is received by the station.